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1: Can't wait to bring them out to you guys. 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This is Cornus. Come on out.

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1: 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Right now, Espa.

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2: Look who's back in the studio. Hong Jun, how you doing, man?
3: Yay!
2: I feel like I just saw you yesterday.
3: Maybe, yeah, 5 minutes ago.
2: Five minutes ago, for real. Yeah. Of course, Hong Jun from ATEEZ. Last time you were here, you kind of teased it, but you didn't give all the info. And, of course, this new album,
3: it's
2: finally out, man.
3: Yeah, right.
2: All right, Golden Hour Part 5. Now, you were telling me, I don't think you guys have ever done a series any longer than Part 3.
3: Yeah.
2: Was this the plan for Golden Hour? Like, did you plan to do 5 parts, or was this sort of like it just felt right at the moment?
3: So, to be honest, I don't like to tell lying. So,
2: you can lie if you need to.
3: I'm very like, I just want to make sure that, like, other series, we always plan how many part before the start the series, but for this one, Golden Hour, I didn't know that we coming like 5 part, but that's why during the Golden Hour series, we just wanna like show more character, different character about ATEEZ, and then we don't know like part 6 and 7, and we go to Golden Hour with forever.
2: Golden Hour part 27.
3: Yeah,
2: there's a phrase in the U.S. I don't know if you heard it. It's called "If it ain't broke, don't fix it."
3: Clearly it's working.
2: Why mess with
3: it? That's right. Yeah, that's good.
2: All right, yeah. Golden Hour part 5. It is out. More with Hong Jun of ATEEZ coming up next.
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2: All right, we back, you guys. What up? It's JoJo on the radio. Hong Jung of AT's hanging out. I assume you played the new album, Part 5, Golden Hour Part 5, for like, you know, your family, your friends. You know, well, I'm just curious, what's their reaction to it when you play them new music?
3: So, honestly, I didn't...
2: Or you didn't play it for them.
3: Yeah, didn't play it to our parents and family. But out now, maybe they listened. But I always talk with almost time with the members.
2: Right.
3: Yeah, members first listen this song. They are like really happy. But after we listen this song, we just think about it have to release at summer.
2: Of course, he's talking about Bad. Yeah. Yeah, what else can you say about Bad?
3: Bad.
2: It was recorded, I think, in London, right? Or no?
3: Yeah, it's London. Our producing team work in London for this song.
2: And the vocals were recorded in Korea, right?
3: Yeah, in Korea.
2: Once again, Hong Jun of AT's hanging out. Going to play AT's Bad in a couple seconds. Hey, let me give you another impossible question. I asked you something similar last time. AT's, big body of music.
3: Mm-mm.
2: From the first song to now, what is your favorite AT's song?
3: Wow. Last time I remember you asked me.
2: I want to know what it still is.
3: One song in Golden Hour?
2: Yeah, last time I asked him his favorite song from the Golden Hour series. Now, what's your favorite AT song ever, including every song you've ever done, ever?
3: So, it's hard to pick one, but wow.
2: It's like, hard.
3: It's hard, but like, I think the Pirate King, I can pick that song.
2: Okay.
3: Pirate King, our debut song.
2: All right, let me give you my favorite song to watch you guys perform live, and I want your reaction to this.
3: Okay.
2: Gorilla.
3: Oh.
2: The fan chants. I mean, if you've never seen an AT show, when Gorilla comes on, oh my God.
3: Break the war.
2: The break the wall moment is so insane. We were watching you. I recall us, we were watching the stream when you did Coachella a couple of years ago.
3: Yeah.
2: And here's the crazy thing, Hongjun. When you're watching a performance, you're on one particular channel.
3: Yeah.
2: You can flip to another channel and you see like an empty stage getting ready for the next artist and whatever.
3: I know.
2: We clicked to another channel that you weren't on and we could hear Break the Wall on the other stage.
3: Yeah, I saw that. Yeah.
2: I mean, that's what's your reaction to that? That's how loud your fans are.
3: Yeah, so I changed my mind. So my favorite song is Gorilla now. Yeah.
2: Because you're allowed to change.
3: I remember that time, like in Coachella and also every stops of tour when we perform Gorilla, I love to pick out my in-ear.
2: Oh, and so you can hear everybody.
3: Just listen, let's just hear their voice. And then dance like there is no tomorrow.
2: Yeah, it's so cool. If you guys want to see the full interview, check our IG for links and everything. K-pop with JoJo. That's K-pop with JoJo on Instagram. That interview should be posted fairly soon. Of course, Golden Hour Part 5, it is out. And Hong Jun, thank you so much for dropping in, man.
3: Yeah, thank you so much. I was so happy.
2: All right, let's play AT's Bad and Hong Jun at the end of every interview.

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1: If you're a fan up and hyping, you already know this, but a couple of months ago, Heesung left the group to go solo. Not a side project. He's a full solo artist now. He now goes by the name Evan. Just put out a couple of tracks. This is the focus track.

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1: Just in case you haven't heard, the group 17 is going to be laying low for about 3 years, laying low as a group. I wouldn't be surprised if several solo projects pop up over the next 3 years, but a few more members are jumping into the required military service, and in about 3 years, they'll be back together as a full group. Keep you posted.

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1: Hey, the ladies of Baby Monster, what's up? 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
2: Hi, everyone. We are Baby Monster.
1: All right, let's do it. This is Choom. Let's go. Ooh.

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1: All right, new track from the fellas of BTS. 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
2: 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We are...

0: Don't forget to follow us, K-Pop with JoJo on Instagram. That's K-Pop with JoJo on IG. 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Hearts to Hearts, Portis, and more. 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
0: Hey, we back. It's JoJo on the radio. These guys will be joining me on the radio soon. I will keep you posted. New track from 82 Major. 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
2: 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Got K-pop mix from DJ Triple XL coming up in a few moments. And of course, make sure to follow us. K-pop with JoJo on Instagram. That's K-pop with JoJo on IG. Let's go. So good to see you. Hello, Les Seraphim.
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1: All right, here we go. Big shouts to the fellas of Boy Next Door. What's up, you guys? This is...

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2: Yo, big shouts to the fellas of Boy Next Door. Had a chance to hang with those guys a couple of times. One of the crazier times that comes to mind was in L.A. We took one of those Hollywood tour buses. We were on the top level. We were ducking under, like, tree branches. I thought we were all going to die, but we had the best time ever. Big shouts to Boy Next Door. A lot of stuff going on in the K-pop / global pop space. Let me drop a few things on you real quick. ENHYPEN, my dudes, gearing up for an August comeback. It'll be their first as a 6-member group. It'll be their 8th mini album, The Sin Bliss, and the release date is August 21st. And I'm working on something special with those guys. More details on that later on. Stray Kids, the legendary Stray Kids new album, This and That, coming August 7th. Plus, Run It, the world tour kicking off in Seoul on July 25th. No North American dates have been announced yet, to my understanding. TXT's Yeonjun, his second solo project, No Labels Part 2, coming soon. His single, Ice Cream, is going to hit July 10th. Big shout to Yeonjun. Coming up next, K-Pop Mix with the one and only DJ XXL. Do not move.
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2: All right, guys, let's go. This is the K-Pop Mix with the legendary DJ XXL, brought to you by Hello Soju. You guys know I love me some Hello Soju. So pumped to have him back on the show. Part of the K-Pop with JoJo family for sure. Hello Soju, sparkling soju. 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

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Sparkling soju, crisp, refreshing, and perfect for any day or night out. And if I might make a suggestion, my favorite flavor is the peach-flavored Hello Soju. Oh, my God, it's a must. 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Every sip is a hit. HelloSoju.com. DJ XXL in the mix. What up?

0: looking like this. Woke up looking like this. So don't get under my skin. Woke up looking like this. Yeah.
1: 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Coming up next, going to play BTS, going to play Khalid and Anyo Soap, who was in K-Pop Demon Hunters. Maybe a few more surprises. 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
1: Oh my God, check this. New track from Khalid and Anyo Soap. He was the speaking voice of Jinu in K-Pop Demon Hunters. Not the singing voice, the speaking voice. Although he did, not to be confusing, he did sing a little bit in the movie. This track, oh my God, something special.

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1: All right, guys, let's do this. What up? It's JoJo on the radio. This is the iHeartRadio Countdown. I cannot believe it's taken this long for me to meet the one, the only, French Montana, sir. How are you, man? Dude, it is. I got to get in. We'll get into all this, the nuts and bolts of it later. Yeah. But I could not stop watching your documentary. It was so good, man.
2: Thank you, man. I feel like people only get one chance to put out a documentary. So we wanted to make sure it was right and it delivered the right message.
1: Never thought about that. You only get one chance. I guess you could put on another one, but the first one is going to be the one.
2: That's the one. I mean, and especially, you know, when I watch so many documentaries and everything has always been about accolades and this and that, I made sure that I was covered. You're going to see the struggle. You're not just going to see me, you know, have a whole documentary about me winning a Grammy or like losing a Grammy or like.
1: Here's how great I am.
2: Yeah. So we kind of showed the real. From the mud to success.
1: French Montana's hanging out. We'll talk more about this doc in a couple of seconds. New music, tour, all that. Yeah. You know, on with the countdown. Let's do it. This is song number 20. Justin Bieber.

0: song number 19 this week on the iHeartRadio Countdown. What up? It's JoJo on the radio. French Montana's hanging out. French, I got to jump on this doc again, and I'll probably reference the doc throughout the countdown here. But it came out a little over a year ago, November 2024. I watched it. And I learned a couple things. Nothing was given to you.
1: Nothing.
0: You earned every dang dime, and you'll pretty much do anything for your family and your close friends. I can tell you're tight and you're loyal, and same back to you. And your mom, there's a lot of things to learn, but the last thing I'll state here is your mom is your rock. She is a saint. She is an angel.
1: Yes. She's the one that stayed in America when my father wanted to leave. And she was like, I'm not leaving my kids behind. If she would have left with him, then it would have never been no French Montana. So
0: that's crazy.
1: Yeah.
0: And not to get on a too sensitive kind of a thing, but you know, and I wouldn't bring this up if we weren't in the dock, but I'm glad, you know, you and your pop had your, you know, it was rough.
1: Yeah.
0: But at the end of it, maybe I shouldn't give anything, spoiler alert here, but you and him are trying to work things out, and I'm not sure where it stands at now, but that's kind of, that's tough, but admirable, you know?
1: Yeah, yeah. No, I mean, as far as parents, you only get two of them, so forgiveness was always my first option with anything. I feel like I seen a lot of my friends lose their parents when it was too late for them to forgive, and I seen the pain that caused and the trauma, so... as far as my father, I mean, till now, me and him are cool. Like, we never was on bad terms. When he left, I'm actually glad he left, because at first I didn't understand it, but then I knew the plan was bigger than him, that Allah wanted me to be French Montana. If he'd have stayed, I'd never been French Montana. Imagine if my pops raised me, I would have never been who I am today.
0: That's a crazy thought.
1: Yeah.
0: But a fair point, you know?
1: Exactly.
0: What do you hope people take from that doc when they watch it?
1: You know, it's an immigrant story, right? So, it could go either way. There's a lot of people that have plans that's bigger than, I mean, that's bigger than what we can see, because there's a creator out there.
0: Right.
1: You know what I'm saying? That put everything in place for everybody. And just for all the people that come from other countries, because there's never been a blueprint for a big artist that came as an immigrant that actually had a visa, and the visa got burnt out, then... He couldn't get no job because he didn't have no papers.
0: And he couldn't play basketball, I think.
1: Couldn't play basketball because I couldn't go to college because I didn't have no papers. Then the creator just narrowed my path into what he wanted me to do, which was music, you know. And throughout all the struggles, I always just focused on the light at the end of the tunnel. And I just, you know, and I became French Montana.
0: You were meant to do this, man.
1: Yeah,
0: God,
1: man.
0: That's crazy.
1: Yeah.
0: I'm talking about this doc like it came out yesterday. It came out a year plus ago, but you have to see this documentary.
1: Yeah, if y'all don't know, the doc is called For Khadijah, and it's on Paramount.
0: Paramount Plus, check that for sure, yeah. French Montana's hanging out, on with the countdown. Let's do it. This is song number 18.
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17: All right, guys, we back. It's JoJo on the radio. This is the iHeartRadio Countdown. French Montana's hanging out. French, you and Max B released an album, I think, late last year, maybe January, I think it was, right?
18: Yeah, it was January.
17: Now another one called Wave Gods 2, Cosmos Brothers.
18: Yes.
17: How's it feel? Because, once again, referencing the doc. If I would have watched the doc in November of 2024, at the very end of it, Max B, sensitive topic, but he was in, I think the statement at the end of it was he's in prison for 75 years.
18: Yeah, he has 75 years.
17: Of course, I'm watching it today knowing that there's a tour already booked.
18: Yeah.
17: So clearly, thank God, things turned around.
18: Yeah, they did.
17: I'm guessing at one point you probably thought me and Max are never going to record again.
18: Yeah, that was something that happened that it looked like a cartoon when it happened. Because imagine you in the courthouse and you and your friend were just making music, having fun, then all of a sudden a judge just hit him with 75 years in front of you. So it was kind of a shock. But Cosmos Brothers, we call it the Cosmos Brothers because I come from Africa. He come from Harlem. We connected through music. Eventually things happen, you know. And he went 75 years and he got 18 years. So he came out. Then he comes out on my birthday.
17: Oh, wow.
18: You know, he comes out on my birthday. Then this tape is dropping on his birthday. So all the alignment, you know, there's somebody up there that love us and want us, you know, deliver this music to the people. And just, man, it's just, you can't explain it. It's cosmic. It's just cosmic. That's what we call this, cosmic energy.
17: It's a movie. Literally is a movie.
18: Yeah.
17: Describe the sound, the vibe of the album for people who don't know.
18: It's hip hop, it's soul food, it's groovy music. I mean, if you heard Ever Since You Left Me, we got a bunch of those vibes. We got a bunch of, it's just the golden age music.
17: All right, we're going to play some of that.
18: Yeah.
17: All right, guys, French Montana's hanging out. On with the countdown, time for an extra track. 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
0: Madonna and Sabrina Carpenter, Bring Your Love. Sabrina.

0: That was song number 17 this week on the iHeartRadio Countdown. What up, it's JoJo on the radio. French Montana's hanging out. French, how do fans typically react when they see you, you know, in public, in the wild? Not at a meet and greet, but yeah, like, oh my God, there's French at the mall.
1: They'd be like, French, can I get a hat?
0: When you walk through, like, New York, among other places, but in particular New York, man, you just, you must be like a god walking the streets.
1: I'm telling you, that's what they'd be yelling from across the street. Can I get a hat?
0: And
1: like,
0: do you respond?
1: Yeah, I respond with hat.
0: God.
1: Nah, that but
0: the life of French Montana.
1: But I love it, man. It's what I asked for, you know, because you know, I could be doing anything else. Like, I'm not one of those people, like, I try not to turn nobody around, any fan that want to picture this, and I try to, you know, fulfill, you know, anything they want. Just because, you know, I ask for it, I know what it comes with, and I understand that.
0: Karma will get you in a good way or a bad way.
1: Yeah,
0: so
1: yeah,
0: you feed some good, and it's kind of proof right now,
1: yeah,
0: you know. French Montana is hanging out. Back to the countdown. Let's go. This is song number 16.
2: Dominic Fike.

0: Thank you guys for hanging out. What up? It's JoJo on the radio. This is the iHeartRadio Countdown French Montana Sear Tour. Do you enjoy road life? I know you love being on stage, yeah. French, but a lot that comes with road life, you know, the travel, the tour, the scheduling.
1: Tiring, yeah.
0: Do you love it? Because I've talked to a lot of artists. Some people, when they're on the road, they want to be home.
1: Yeah.
0: When they're at home, they want to be on the road. Where do you fall?
1: It's seasons for me. I love being home. Like, I just finished doing Ramadan, a whole bunch of stuff. So I love being home when I do that. I like, you know, I take breaks. I love summertime. I love doing, like, Europe tours where I go to all the islands. But I know I have to do tour. You know what I'm saying? It's not something that, you know.
0: Part of the job, I guess.
1: Yeah, it's part of the job. And I love what I do. You know what I'm saying? So it's not really a job for me. So, I love what I do. I love seeing people react to music that I actually made in the studio. Just going through what I go through. So, you know, it's definitely a high and a feeling.
0: French Montana is hanging out. Back to the countdown. Let's go. This is song number 14.
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0: Thank you guys for hanging out. What up? It's JoJo on the radio. This is the iHeartRadio Countdown. French Montana's hanging out. Do you have any crazy road stories? I've heard some stories where, you know, things, tour bus breaks down, the equipment gets stolen. You, like, some groups lose a band member in a city. You know, any crazy French Montana road stories come to mind? I know you got some.
1: No, we had a lot of things that happened. But I remember one time that we was on stage, me and Max B, actually, before he got locked up. And it was this girl. She was standing in front of the stage. It was her, her boyfriend, like a bunch of people. We drinking, we had a bottle of champagne. So the girl stand in front of me, and she opens her mouth. So we standing on stage. So she like, pour champagne.
0: Oh God, here we go.
1: So Max go and pour champagne. So champagne going in her mouth. Then this guy, this big guy, just come out of nowhere, and he pushes her out the way. And he come and he look, I think it was her boyfriend. He come and he look at us like this. So automatically we thinking it's about to go down, because we should have never been doing that. So we staring at each other. It's like a staring contest. Then he just go like this.
0: No, he did not.
1: So he just opens his mouth. And guess what I did?
0: You poured some champagne.
1: Nah, you know, we had to do that. Then his girl standing on the side looking at him like, you groupie mother.
0: Whoever that dude is, man. Duh.
1: Shout out to him.
0: Whatever, yeah. Oh, my God. French Montana's hanging out. Top 13 songs coming up next. Do not move. 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

0: in jail that he went in the studio and recorded about 8 records before I, you know, I put him on this one. And, you know, and it happened exactly how I thought about it. So I'm kind of, I'm not always right, but so when I'm right, I like, you know what I'm saying? I'm right. Like, okay, yeah.
1: How soon after he got out? Like hours into the studio or like a couple of days? How?
0: We went to the studio right after he got out.
1: So like right then?
0: Yeah, right then. Wow. So I played it for him. But we recorded like 8 songs. We came back to the studio like 3-4 days, recorded like 8 songs. And in the middle of the tape, I was like, bro, you have to lock. Now we got to finish this.
1: All right, here we go. French Montana, Max B. This is Ever Since You Left Me. Check this. Get ready.

0: summer weekends, the biggest hits and standing in front of the AC. That's nice.
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0: After an initial 4-month or longer dosing phase, about 4 in 10 people taking Ebglyss achieved itch relief and clear or almost clear skin at 16 weeks. 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
23: All right, guys, we're back. It's JoJo on the radio. This is the iHeartRadio Countdown. French Montana hanging up. French, two-part question.
24: Yeah.
23: And of all the shows you've done, what do you consider your best live performance ever? I mean, it was just about perfect. Mm-hmm. Then the complete flip of that. What do you consider your worst? Everything went straight to absolute hell.
24: Probably. Let's start with the best one. The best one was probably Coachella. Because it was just a moment in time. And it was just like that golden time. And as much money we put into the set and everybody that was there to support, everybody that came out with me on the set. My worst one. My worst one was probably when I was performing and somebody threw a bucket of ice at us from the balcony.
23: Oh damn.
24: Yeah.
23: Where did it hit you?
24: And we threw bottles back and it was just like a whole disaster.
23: Like a full on like just a wild bar fight kind of thing.
24: It was a wild. I'm not gonna say the artist's name, but it was with an artist.
23: Oh damn! Okay.
24: Yeah, it was back in the days.
23: French Montana's hanging out, you guys. On with the countdown. Let's do it. This is song number 11.
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0: That was song number 10 this week on the iHeartRadio Countdown. What up? It's JoJo on the radio. French Montana's hanging out. Hey, when speaking of like the greatest show ever, Coachella.
1: Yeah.
0: Some people have described those moments to me as like almost like an out-of-body experience. When you get off stage, you don't even kind of remember what you did. Is it sort of like that with you?
1: Yeah, definitely. Because, you know, we paid for these big wings and they had these sheets on them that looked like they was flying in the air. And I had to climb up. So I look like I'm in the middle of the wings. It was just like, it was crazy. Shot, you know, A$AP Rocky came out. Sway Lee came out with it, Unforgettable. G-Eazy came out. I had a bunch of people that came out. And it was just like one of the moments.
0: French Montana's hanging out, you guys. On with the countdown. Let's do it. This is song number 9.
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22: All right, guys, we back. It's JoJo on the radio. This is the iHeartRadio Countdown. French Montana saying that. French, you don't know this about me. We just met, but I am obsessed with the paranormal. Ghosts, haunted houses, ooh, all that stuff. I got a podcast called Paranormalish. I talk to people who've had real paranormal encounters. I do it year-round, not Halloween now, so yeah, you get it. Have you ever had anything you would consider a paranormal encounter, French Montana?
23: Oh, yeah.
22: What you got?
23: A million of them.
22: give me one.
23: I might have been high.
22: That's okay.
23: Yeah, high and drunk. No, I was just seeing things in my house where I used to live. So I had got this house from Selena Gomez that I used to live at in Calabasas. So I sold it now. But I used to see things all the time. I mean, but I was also getting high and drunk, so.
22: Selena Gomez, she told me a story. I don't think it was the Calabasas house. I want to say it was a place she lived at as a young kid in Texas, but yeah, she had a pretty crazy paranormal encounter. You know, I don't know if that has any, maybe things are following her. I don't know.
23: Probably.
22: But she told me a really interesting story. Haunted Hotel Challenge, and I'll explain what I mean by this.
23: Uh-huh.
22: You do a lot of traveling, a lot of touring.
23: Yeah.
22: Would you ever consider, at some point, at one of these hotels, requesting the haunted room? More of them have haunted rooms than you can.
23: I'll tell you something.
22: And you don't have to state it. Give it to one of your staff, but don't tell them.
23: Yeah, I would do that.
22: What are you going to say, though? I'm sorry.
23: I sleep with the lights on. I hate.
22: Do you really?
23: Yeah. I mean, not all the lights on, but, like, you know, I hate ghosts. I hate, you know, I hate. I'm like the opposite of you. I'm like day and night.
22: I can't blame you, man. French Montana, he's hanging out, you guys. Back to the countdown. Here we go. This is song number 8.
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6: All right, guys, we're back. It's JoJo on the radio. This is the iHeartRadio Countdown. French Montana is hanging out. French, talking about all this fun stuff and music and everything. I think probably the most overwhelming, beautiful thing I've heard about you is you built a hospital in Africa.
7: Yeah, in Uganda.
6: I saw the doc, you know, and the doc came out about a year ago.
7: Yeah.
6: And that, I think the hospital at the time wasn't finished.
7: No.
6: What's an update on the hospital? How's it look? Have you visited all that?
7: It's definitely doing about 1 million people by now.
6: Wow.
7: Yeah, so it's just, we call that highway blessings. You know, the highway cars don't stop.
6: Right.
7: So when you build stuff like that, it's like highway blessings. It's like they just don't stop, so. Yeah, we did a bunch of schools in Africa. We raised a bunch of money in Africa, but that was like the main thing, the hospital, because we went there and people didn't have no medical care or nothing like that, and it was just like one little room or like a cabinet that had like medicine in it, and there was like 56 villages around.
6: Dang.
7: So women were still having babies in their house and this and that. So it was just like, now we got to do something about this.
6: And we take a lot for granted in the U.S., don't we?
7: Yeah, you definitely appreciate life when you come back from Uganda and from people.

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1: 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What's going on? It's Rach. Today, for some Monday motivation, it's National Waffle Iron Day, and I don't know who needs to hear this, but that's the breakfast of champions right there.
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0: home of Elvis Duran in the Morning. It's FM 97. All right, let's get into those national holidays. What's going on? It's Rach. Today's National Camera Day, National Waffle Iron Day, and National Darts Day.
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1: 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We got some national holidays to celebrate, including National Camera Day. 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

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How we doing? 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We got Sienna Spyro here, who's also joined me on my podcast that you can listen to for free on the iHeartRadio app called Servings of Rachel, if you need something to help give you some motivation on this Monday.

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1: What's going on? It's Rach. And let's see, your national holidays today include National Camera Day, National Darts Day. I haven't played that in a minute. 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
9: Oh no.
10: Oh, what happened?
9: The video. The bears got into my trash can again last night.
10: Oh no.
9: Oh, no.
10: Man.
9: They're a bunch of a-holes, these bears.
10: So they're cool. Just being bears, though. That's what bears do.
9: Right. I know, but we're locking everything up. We're trying to keep them out. It's not good for them to be eating the stuff out of my trash can. That can't be healthy for the bears.
10: Mm-hmm.
9: Come on.
10: I recently just saw a video of a woman who was bringing her groceries inside, so she left the car door open to get them, and when she came back, the freaking bear was inside the car. I would have a heart attack.
9: I love that video. She screamed and ran, and the bear was just as scared and ran the other way.
10: Ran the other way, poor little guy.
9: That's the weird thing about living out here in bear country, because every once in a while we'll find some bear droppings.
10: Mm?
9: It's either that or a human. I'm hoping it's the bear.
10: Nate?
9: Nate, are you coming out to my house and crapping on my front lawn?
11: Yeah, you know what? We actually can't really tell the difference between bear and human. Don't ask how I know. Very difficult.
10: How do you know?
11: I've seen bear crap.
10: Okay.
11: There's a bear crap in the woods. You can tell.
10: God.
11: Looks a lot like human.
10: Okay.
4: Does it really?
11: Yeah.
9: Hey, do you remember when we had Kate Beckinsale on the show?
10: Yeah. Mm-hmm.
9: I thought she was great. I thought she was a lot of fun. And I don't know if you ever follow Kate Beckinsale on Instagram, but she's always doing kind of crazy things with her cats, and she seems kind of fun. And we know people who know her, and they say she's from another planet, but it's all good. She's

0: says that her very high IQ is a handicap in Hollywood.
1: Really? She said she's dumbed it down, hasn't she said that?
2: I believe that. Totally believe that would be a problem for people in Hollywood.
0: Wow. Dumbing it down. Have you ever had to dumb it down to try to fit into a group of people that are just, I'm not saying that they're dumb. I'm saying that they have different life experience than you. So you have to sort of merge into their lane a little bit. Right. So you don't sound like an outsider.
1: Mm-hmm.
0: Yes, Gary.
3: I was told a long time ago in the beginning of my radio career not to use big words on the radio.
2: Yes.
3: To say speak in simple words, simple sentences. And that's it. So I feel like I've gotten dumb over the years because that's all I do now.
0: Well, whoever taught you that, I have to respectfully disagree with.
2: Yeah.
3: Well, they said that it comes across. I learned this in college radio.
0: Who was they?
3: Comes
0: across, I would like to know who they.
3: My college radio professors. They said if you speak too, too meticulously, it sounds like you're too uppity and that you're too. You're too smart for everyone else, and it's condescending. Mm. So you have to speak in broad strokes and...
0: Maybe that's true. I disagree. Yeah. I love hearing people who have mastered the English language.
2: And
0: because I learn from it too,
2: And don't you always want to hear from people who are smarter than you? Because then you're learning something. Yes. Who wants to be the smartest person in the room? You're in the wrong room then.
4: Well, I've seen that before many times. If you're the smartest person in the room you're in, go to another room. Because you don't learn if you're always the one talking. You're always the one teaching. You need to go somewhere else and have people talk to you.
0: Nate says he feels like he has to dumb it down when he walks into our room.
2: Oh, do you, Nate?
5: Kinda.
0: Really?
5: Mm-hmm. Yeah.
0: Really?
5: I used to be pretty intelligent. I couldn't tell you last time.
0: Used to be's don't count anymore. They just lay on the floor till we sweep them away.
5: Oh, okay. Yeah, that actually is
3: true. We make you stupid?
5: A little bit.
2: Nate, which topics are you dying to talk about that you just can't talk about with us?
0: How about the Marie Montessori theory of precognitive learning?
5: Oh, perfect. I can go 20 minutes on that.
0: As I've said before, we all are smart in different ways and different from other people. Some people excel in some areas and some don't. That's why having a group of people together like we have every day, it's good. Because when one is a little short when it comes to knowledge on a certain topic, the others can pick up the pace.
2: There's a song about dumbing it down. It's great. It's actually called Dumb It Down, Lupe Fiasco. It's a great song about everything we're talking about right now.
0: Right.
2: And Hollywood.
0: What was the point of the song? Did they have to break it? Dumb it down in Hollywood?
2: Yeah. He's saying that the record reps and people around him told him, you're not going to do anything. You're not going to go anywhere. Mm-hmm. You're not going to be anything. You're too smart. You're using big words. It's not cool. Yeah.
1: Jessica Simpson talks about that in her book.
0: She talks
1: about how she dumbed it down for the TV show. And, a lot of those things people make fun of her for. It was more put on because, that's what they thought they wanted.
0: I'm going to take the lead on this one. If someone suggests that you should dumb it down, you should look at them and say, no, get smarter and catch up.
2: Right.
0: Oh. How about that?
2: There you go.
0: And that radio professor that told you to dumb it down on the radio, what station did this person work on exactly?
3: It was a college radio station. She was a college radio professor.
0: Okay. All right. Well,
3: maybe that's why she's doing college
0: radio. She probably just got bad advice from someone else.
2: Sure.
0: Be your best. And if you can be better, be better than your best. You should celebrate that. And people around you should celebrate that too.
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11: Well, Sharon emailed us about phone tapping her boyfriend Curtis. 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
10: So he hates phone solicitors.
11: Despises them. So we figured we would whip out the old Rod Phillips and we would do it again.
10: All right, so Rod Phillips is calling to sell
11: the latest CD.
10: The latest CD called Punk Pop Party. So what could this be?
11: Oh, no.
10: The thing is, when it's over, you're going to want to actually order this this fictional CD collection. Let's get into today's phone tap.
12: Hello?
11: Hi, I'm looking for Curtis, please.
12: Speaking. Who's this?
11: Curtis, this is Rod Phillips. How are you?
12: Do I know you?
11: The 90s were a time when you got your first cell phone. The information superhighway was exploding with commerce.
12: Hello.
11: You were illegally downloading your music from Napster and LimeWire.
12: What the?
11: Songs like this.
28: We forget about the things I said when I was drunk.
12: Hello.
28: Didn't mean to call.
11: Introducing Punk Pop Party Curtis.
12: I can't remember what. Hello. Excuse me, sir. Sir, what is it?
11: This is Punk Pop Party for $29.99.
12: Hello, sir.
11: You'll get this 3-CD set.
12: I'm not interested in what you have going on over here.
11: And I'm sleeping with my clothes on.
12: Hello?
11: Curtis, this is Rod Phillips again from Punk
12: Hello?
11: Pop Party. We got this CD set
12: Excuse
11: for
12: me,
11: you.
12: Sir. I don't have time for this right now.
28: Do you have the time?
11: Yes, you do, Curtis.
12: Hello?
11: Because this is
12: Hello?
11: The music of your life.
12: This is not my music. This is not what
11: you
12: I listen to.
11: You don't listen to Green Day?
12: I don't have time for this.
11: They're the godfathers of modern pop punk.
12: Not that. No. No, I do not.
11: In fact, they are the ones that created this new movement.
12: I'm trying to let you know this is not what I want. This is not what I'm
11: Speaking
12: I
11: of movement, I'm dropping some dookie on you. That spawned a generation of pop punk.
12: What the f*** don't you get? I don't listen to this crap.
11: You don't?
12: Green Day, Black Day, Red Day, f*** the day. I don't listen
11: to this. What about Michael Jackson? Are you a Michael Jackson fan?
3: Yes.
10: Alien Ant Farm came around and made this song.
3: But this is not Michael. This is not Michael Jackson. Does that sound like Michael to you?
10: The black nail polish. The guy liner. The skinny jeans.
3: No.
10: It's all part of Punk Pop Party.
3: Illegal alien ass ball. I don't want to hear none of this. Get off my phone and stop calling me, please. Stop calling me.
10: I also know you grew up near a beach.
3: How do you know where I grew up at?
10: Google Maps. Every beach has an Ocean Avenue.
3: Hello?
10: So Yellow Card knew this would be a surefire hit.
3: Hello?
10: Because everyone near a beach in America would think that they were talking about them.
3: There's a place. Who are you?
10: I'm Ron Phillips.
3: I used to sit and no bulls.
10: There's a place called Ocean Avenue. Here's a perfect song for the beach.
3: No. Wait.
10: It's Punk Pop Party.

0: I don't want your trash. I want to know how the f*** you know all this information about me.
1: Do you remember the Ataris? Get your board shorts on. Stussy, Massimo, Billabong.
0: Moron. What part of this aren't you getting?
1: Curtis, it's time to rock out with your out.
0: Hey, ass, listen. I'm reporting you. I'm calling the operator. You need to get charged with something. Why
1: you always treat me? I'm going to charge you $29.99 for this 3-CD set. It's Punk Pop Party.
0: Oh, my God.
1: How about rap? You like rap?
0: But that has nothing to do with your.
1: How about songs like this? This has got some rap in it.
0: This is not rap. I don't want this rap. No.
1: These guys are as white as vanilla, but yet they tried to put rap and rock in a song.
0: Are you that stupid that you don't understand the words no and I don't listen to this? You can't be serious.
1: Are you not with me on this?
0: No, you what part of that aren't you getting? I'm not with you on
1: You've heard this at soccer games, haven't you?
0: No.
1: When they score a goal, everybody goes nuts.
0: You're mad.

0: over the last three calls. I told you I don't want your
1: I got to tell you, my feelings are kind of hurt.
0: I don't give a about your feelings. You're harassing me. So your feelings and the music you're trying to sell.
1: I'm just trying to sell out.
2: Oh, my God.
1: Of this 3CV set.
2: Oh, my God.
1: Punk pop party. It's the real Big Fish.
0: Listen, idiot.
1: Combining the best of punk pop with ska.
0: Hello.
1: Yes.
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1: Come on, I want you to dance in place with me.
3: Money. Radio plays what they want you to hear.
0: I don't want what you're selling.
1: Sing it with me. Sell out with me. Oh, yeah. Sell out of this 3CD set.

0: Hey, Curtis.
1: Hey, done yet? Are you finished harassing me? Are you done with your bullshit?
0: Hey, Curtis, you've been phone tapped.
1: Wow. Wow.
0: My name is Scary Jones from Elvis Duran in the Morning Show.
1: Which one of my friends put you up to this?
0: Your girlfriend, Sharon.
1: Oh, that's up for real. She know I hate telemarketing. That's crazy. Oh, my God.
0: And rock music, apparently.
1: Yeah, I can't stand that. I can't.
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0: Well, hello. It's good to have you here, and welcome to Ask Us Anything. We're a little frightened to find out what you're going to ask, but go right ahead.
30: Well, a little while ago, you guys were talking. You did the That's So Gay segment, and Danielle mentioned that she used to make out with her George Michael poster. So I was wondering what you guys used to make out with on the wall.
0: On the wall? So you specifically asked on the wall.
1: Good.
0: Right? Like posters.
30: Posters,
0: okay.
30: Yeah.
0: Why don't, just because we had a poster doesn't mean we made out with it, but, well, let's find out. Danielle.
2: I told you, with my Greg Evigan poster.
0: Yeah, from Pinky and the what
2: was BJ the name of that show? And the Bear.
0: Yeah, BJ and the Bear, which the title of the show is very telling.
2: Yep.
0: All right, so you started this mess. Scary, did you ever have a wall poster that you made out with?
3: I mean, I had Samantha Fox, but she's from Australia. But you know what? I didn't make out with her.
0: What does that have to do with anything?
2: Yeah, what does that have to do with making out with her?
3: I think I made out with a balloon. I don't know.
0: What?
3: I don't know.
0: Hold on. Okay, wait. Stop everything. What does Samantha Fox from Australia have to do with anything? And what do you mean you made out with a balloon?
3: Well, I back when I was a kid, I was like wanted to practice kissing, and I didn't have a person, so I guess I practiced on a balloon. But I didn't have any affection for my poster, so much so that I needed to put my mouth on a piece of paper.
2: Oh, but the balloon.
0: So you put it on a piece of balloon.
3: Yeah. A piece of rubber.
1: A balloon knot.
0: All right, so Emily, that wasn't really him.
4: You practice kissing there.
3: That's a good start.
4: Yeah, because it's kind of got a crease in it.
0: Emily, what are you doing? You're very busy.
30: What? Oh, I'm sorry. I'm at work right now.
0: What are you doing? It sounds like you're unclogging a toilet or something.
30: No, I'm sorry. I'm stacking mangoes.
0: Oh, I love mangoes.
4: You could have practiced kissing a mango.
2: That sounds
0: fun. Yeah, you could have practiced a lot of stuff on a nice, juicy mango. What about you, Gandhi? Did you ever make out with something on your wall? And if not, what object in your house did you practice sexual relations with?
2: So I never made out with a poster on the wall. But when I first discovered the Jets at the pool, that was fun. That was an entertaining day. Like, whoa, what is happening here?
0: Emily, look what you've done. And what about you, Scotty B?
1: Well, it was on my wall, I guess. I actually made out with myself.
0: You were hanging on your wall?
1: Well, I was trying to practice when I was a young teenager in the mirror. So I just made out with myself in the mirror.

0: You know what I mean? So, like, the mirror, I would go up to it and just went, and I just kissed the mirror. Yeah.
1: I bet you did it like that, too.
2: I can be honest, Emily, I'm so boring. I didn't make out with anything on the wall, and I didn't make out with any of my body parts or a mirror. I kissed the mirror once just to see what it would look like with me coming at me.
3: With me coming at me.
2: What about, now, wait a minute. Turnabout is fair play. Emily, did you ever make out with anything on your wall?
4: Oh, absolutely. It was Nick Jonas and Ryan Sheckler.
2: Oh, wow. Oh my God. Now, were they making out with each other as well? How did you do that?
4: No, I would go back and forth.
1: Oh, wow. You skank.
2: Wow. Look at you. Wow, they traded you around like a comb on picture day. Well, Emily, thank you for participating with Ask Me Anything. That was a very great question. We appreciate it very much. Have a great day, okay?
4: You too. Thank you.
2: All right. This is Rodney. Let's go talk to Rodney, line 18. Rodney?
5: Hey, Elvis.
2: Thank you for holding, and welcome to Ask Me Anything. We're a little afraid to see what you're going to ask, but we're curious. What do you want to ask?
5: You guys play an Allstate commercial where something bad happens, and at the end, the guy goes, "Oh, no!" And it happens to sound just like our very own Nate Marino. Oh. I was wondering if that was actually him.
6: Unfortunately, no. I do not get any sort of royalty from that. I have been told...
2: Well, because it's not you. Why would you get royalty if it's not you?
6: Hello? Because if it was me, I think I'd be making bank off of that thing.
2: Yeah.
6: Played so much. But no, that is not me. They found, I think, there's a casting agency that has a Nate-like category. And they just needed a Nate-like sound, so they chose that Nate-like individual.
2: Do you think maybe it's a coincidence? Or do you think they really... Wanted someone that sounds like Nate.
6: You want something that cuts through and gets people's attention, and I feel like that's what my voice does sometimes. But yeah, no, that is not me, unfortunately.
2: That's not him. That's not him. But we'll continue to play it, and he will continue to make no money from it.
6: Yeah.
2: So there you go. But he gets recognition somewhat. All right. Thank you, Rodney.
6: Thanks, Rodney.
2: Emily.
5: Thank you.
2: Emily. Let's go talk to Emily, Scary.
6: Julia.
2: I don't have Julia on my list. Okay. Well, hello. Let's go talk to Julia. Hi, Julia.
7: Hi.
2: Welcome to Ask Me Anything. Go ahead, ask anything. Shoot your best shot.
7: So you guys were like busting Scary's balls about his underusage on vacation, and I was just wondering if any of you showered before a long flight, after, or both?
1: Oh.
2: Do we shower before, during, or after a long flight?
1: During? Oh. First of all, what kind of plane are you on?
2: some
1: hello,
2: kind of planes.
1: Duran.
2: Some kind of planes. Flights have showers available. I don't know.
7: The sink to shower during the flight, you know?
2: I always shower before I take a flight. If I have like a 5 o'clock p.m. flight, I'll take another shower. I'll take my second shower of the day and then go to the airport. And then, don't you guys want to wipe that funk off when you get home to the hotel?
1: Yeah.
6: Before and after.
1: Before and after. I feel like that's the way to go.
2: Mm-hmm. Do you all agree before and after?
6: Yeah. And those clothes that you wore on the plane,
1: they throw them in the wash.
6: Like as soon as you walk inside the house, they immediately come off and go in the wash. Yeah.
1: Yes, I'm so glad you said this.
2: Because that seat you're sitting in on that plane smells like gas already.
1: Yeah.
2: You sat down on it. Mm-hmm. What about you, Julia?
7: So I like the full shower before the flight because I'm going to Ireland next week. And then after, I'll do like a body wash.
2: Yeah, well... You should use Irish Spring soap. All right. Well, look, have a safe, wonderful trip. You're going to love Ireland. I've never been, but I've heard it's fantastic.
7: Mm-hmm. Oh, I go every year. I have family there.
2: Oh, nice. Well, which county?
7: County Offaly. It's like in the middle.
2: Wow. You have the best time ever. And don't forget to come home, okay?
7: Yes, I will definitely be coming home.
2: And don't forget to shower because it's going to make you stink. And thank you for joining us on Ask Us Anything.
8: Yeah. Elvis Duran and the Morning Show.
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8: I'm still milling through the refrigerator to see what could possibly work the sniff test. You know what I'm saying?
9: Be careful. No. I almost made myself pass out the other day.
8: Oh. How?
9: Because there was something that smelled a little funky in my fridge, and I was like, what is it?
8: Mm-hmm.
9: There's not a lot in there. I found it. It was the milk. I took the cap off. I was like, ugh. Oh,
8: right,
9: so
8: exactly.
9: Bad.
8: You made the noise.
9: Yes. Oh, I almost vomited right there.
8: Well, I mean, I have some meats right now that are saying sell by, you know, yesterday.
9: Okay.
8: The thing is, you know, the meat test I've learned isn't just what's on the printout, but it's also what it feels like.
10: Is it slimy?
8: If it is slimy feel to it, you need to like toss it. It's got to go.
9: Okay.
8: And I hate to waste meat. Can't you just wash the slime?
9: No.
8: I'm going to wash that slime right off of my meat and send it on its way.
9: Yeah.
8: No? Yeah, so I'm going to do some slime testing after we get off the air today.
9: Okay.
10: Hey, the cheese, right? The cheese. So mm-hmm. can you just break off the mold and eat around the mold?

0: Can
1: That's
0: you?
1: What I've always done.
2: Isn't that what cheese is? Isn't cheese mold?
1: Some cheese definitely is.
3: Some of it is,
1: right?
3: Yeah.
1: But I've always just broken off or ripped off the bad.
2: Absolutely.
0: Piece. But if it's in like some type of plastic, don't the spores then kind of
1: see that I don't
0: incubate
1: know.
0: All oh. around it? No?
2: They do say that but is a possibility.
4: I thought the spores was in like penicillin.
0: It's only one way to find out.
4: Isn't it good? I thought that was good for you.
0: No?
2: I don't know. You just got to use your judgment. I trust my judgment.
0: Yeah, for sure.
2: When it comes to most things. But no, you know, but today is exploration day in the refrigerator because I got a lot. And I hate food waste more than anything. But, you know, when you got to let it go, you got to let it go.
0: What about sour cream? It's already sour. Can it get worse?
2: Yes. Yeah.
0: It can.
2: It can.
1: Mm. But, you know, dairy.
0: I got to go back home and do something.
2: Sour cream definitely has a pretty long shelf life. Mm-hmm. What, Scotty?
3: The best way to clean out your fridge is do what happened to me. My fridge crapped the bed during vacation because the compressor went. So I'm like, oh, my God. So I had to order a brand new one from PC Richard & Son. They shipped it to my house. And I said, you know what? I'm throwing 3/4 of this stuff away. And then I only brought like maybe like 12 items into my new fridge because I'm like, I have to clean this stuff out.
2: Well, I know, but at the beginning of this thought, you said you should do what I did. I don't want to do that. I don't want a broken compressor. I don't want to have to call someone to bring a new refrigerator.
3: It was
2: no.
3: an unfortunate thing, but I figured I'd turn a negative to a positive.
2: You did. It's easier just to clean it out or eat it on time.
3: Yeah.
2: You know, stop buying things that you're not going to eat. That's my issue. I'll go, oh my God, look at that. That pork tenderloin looks nice.
0: Yeah.
2: And I'll buy it. Oh, I have this great recipe for my pork tenderloin. Don't get me started on that.
0: Oh, yeah. I really lie to myself about produce. I'm like, that bag of spinach, totally. Yeah. I'm going to eat that. Nope. A few days later, it's dead.
1: Yeah.
0: Terrible.
2: We had some salad last night that had a little brown on it. But it was good. Luckily, the dressing was brown as well, so it covered it right up. Alex didn't know the difference. It was all good. Yeah, so that's today. Also getting a tire fixed. I don't know. I'm not the world's best at getting that done. But I got a full day ahead of me.
4: Oh, mine is the light in the car.
2: Which will, the check engine light?
4: Check engine light. Or right now it's please change the oil. And I'm like, uh-huh. Every time I turn it on, it says that. And I go, yeah, I know, I'm good.
0: Sometimes you can just drive it till it shuts off.
4: I think, does it? I mean, how long can you go, really?
2: It gets really warm. Wait a minute, they still have check oil lights?
4: Yeah.
1: Yes.
4: Oh, yeah, of course.
2: Really?
1: Mm-hmm. Huh. Check engine lights. There's a whole array of lights that don't light up on your dashboard.
0: His cars check their own oil, I'm sure.
2: My check engine light is on, but that's the car that Alex took because his has the flat tire. So We're not doing well. Let's see. What else is on the list? Do you guys have a list of things to do today?
1: Oh, yeah.
2: Okay.
0: I'm going to the gym. Bank? I'm doing groceries.
2: Yeah. Wait, you're going to a bank?
0: The gym.
2: What do you do at a bank? That's something you do in movies, right? Yeah.
1: Well, I don't know. Sometimes I like the personal service, right? Because you can do everything online, but I'm like, they've got all my money. I want to see who's I'm entrusting my money with.
2: Okay.
1: Don't you ever think that? Yeah, I'm like, I just want to talk to a nameless person.
2: This is going to a bank. It's like a scene from Die Hard, man. We go and try to figure out how we're going to blow that vault.
1: I don't know about you. Like, anytime I go into a bank, I always think, man, is it going to be robbed while I'm in here? Will I have to
2: don't say that.
0: Well, I have to stop something.
1: Nate. I think that. I'm like, okay, where are the exits?
0: Oh,
1: I have to be
0: goodness.
1: Like cat-like reflexes.
2: Nate, do not wish that on any of our friends.
1: I'm wishing it to happen. And they're prepared.
2: As I was saying,
1: things.
2: Do not wish that on any of our friends in the banking industry.
0: Like,
1: I've actually asked to see the button. They'll show you the button.
0: They show it to you?
1: Yeah.
0: Wow.
1: They
0: really?
1: Have a button like in many different places, that emergency call button.
3: I'll tell you, that thought rolls through my mind too, though, when I'm standing in line.
0: You guys think about how you're going to be heroes at the bank?
3: No, I start thinking about, is this thing going to get robbed? I don't wish that upon anyone either, but I do the exact same thing.
1: Yeah, I think a lot of people do in a bank. You're standing in line, you're like, this guy looks shady. I do that all the time. You guys don't.
2: Well, you never know where crime will erupt. That's why I don't drive behind the Wells Fargo wagon. Rolling down the street.
4: I never
2: want to be a part of that. What?
4: I do feel like I do this in certain places with certain things. Like I'll walk into like an area and I'll go, that person looks a little shady.
3: Yes!
4: I wonder if they're going to do something they should.
2: Nothing
4: do.
2: Wrong with
4: should
2: that.
4: Should I remove myself from the premises? I do that.
2: Do what I do, and I learned this a while back. Always know where the exits are.
4: Yeah.
2: Always know the fastest or second fastest way to get out.
1: Mm-hmm.
2: You know? There's nothing wrong with that. We're living in that world right now.
0: Yeah. I just always try to look poor. Yeah. No one takes anything from me.
2: Well, oh, look at that. No one's going to rob you today. Look
0: looking
2: at you.
0: Looking great. I know.
2: Look at me. No one's going to touch this. Yeah. This bitch ain't got a dollar.
0: I got nothing.
1: But I guarantee if you're in a bank and somebody walks in with sunglasses on, you're thinking twice.
4: Yeah.
2: Well, there are banks. I know the bank I go to out here, one of them says no hoodies, no sunglasses allowed, or hats when and you're in the...
1: COVID screwed that all up.
3: No masks now. They say no masks.
1: Yeah.
2: I know. I always wear my Richard Nixon mask to the bank. Old tricky dick. Is 19, line 19, Mary still there? She's been on hold for a while. Mary, I'm so sorry. We're going on and on and on about nothing of any importance whatsoever, as usual. My apologies.
5: No worries at all.
2: By the way, do you get nervous at the bank? Do you get a little nervous at the bank?
5: Sure, and I used to work in a bank.
2: Did you ever get robbed?
5: No. Well, yeah, not really robbed. Yes, I would say it wasn't by a customer. It was by a coworker.
2: Oh, God, that's shifty.
5: Yes, she got fired.
2: Well, no, they say if you want money, go to where the money is. But
4: she got fired.
2: Of course she
4: really?
2: Did.
4: Really?
2: I don't know. It just seems, if you work in a bank, you know how strict every single digit is when it comes to input, output, everything. I can't see how mm-hmm. anyone would not be caught, right?
5: Right.
4: Yeah.
5: Well, it took a while. She, you know, got a few dollars here and there each night. They used to call it hit. Everyone counted their drawer. It had to hit. Wow. So it was repetitive. And, you know, I guess they had to compile their information before they let her go. Oh,
2: well, look at that. Look at what we do for a living. What could we possibly steal?
4: I know.
2: The only thing we have of value is time.
4: Yeah. Yep.
2: For instance, if I talked about, let's say, Del Monte green beans for 15 seconds, that's worth something to Del Monte.
4: Yeah.
2: They could give me money and I could just run away with it.
4: Yeah.
2: But we don't do that. We have checks and balances.
4: Need to make a note.
2: But anyway, you have a great day, Mary. Thanks for listening to us. I appreciate it.
5: Thank you. You guys are awesome. Thanks so much.
6: Good morning.
2: Good morning. Elvis Duran and the Morning Show. 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
2: Back from the weekend. All right, let's get our systems going. Let's get back to routine, into the horoscopes. Dare we put Scary and Nate together for horoscopes?
3: Oh, I think you dare.
4: I love this combination.
3: This
2: could be a toxic treasure. Here we go. All right. Someone start.
4: I'll start. If it's your birthday today, happy birthday to you. You share it with Nicole Scherzinger and Gary Busey.
5: Oh, my God.
4: Cancer. 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Your day's a 9.
2: That's disgusting.
6: Yeah, the way you read it.
3: 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Your day's an 8.
4: 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Your day's a 7.
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3: And Gemini, your gift for communication opens a door today that changes everything. Your day is a 10. And those are your Monday morning horoscopes.
2: Hey, can we talk to Paul on line 19? Let's see what this is all about. Hello, Paul.
7: Hi, good morning.
6: Morning.
2: So we received your text. Hello, lady. Paul sent a text saying, people that drink milk while eating spaghetti are disgusting.
6: Oh, wow.
2: Let's learn more. So what prompted you to send that? I'm kind of curious.
7: It just makes me think about like Danielle with mayonnaise. Anybody that drinks milk and eats spaghetti at the same time churns my stomach to the point where I can't even look at the person and I have to leave the room.
2: So Paul, you're not saying that you're not only saying drinking milk while eating spaghetti is disgusting, the people that do it are disgusting as well, right?
7: What possible sane person can think that having a glass of milk and red tomato sauce is like a positive in their life?
6: Who was it?
2: Well, that would be Nate, by the way.
4: By the way, we put cheese on pizza. Hello? It's the same thing.
2: And you know what?
7: But cheese and you can come out of a cow's udder.
2: I know, but wait, but hold on. Hear me out. Not the same thing, but like penne with vodka sauce, there's cream in that.
6: Yeah.
2: Right?
6: Alfredo sauce,
7: but that's
6: for sure.
7: Cooked in like, you know, already pre-done is great, but an ice cold glass of milk, I can say maybe if you're 5 years old, but after that, you know, 5 or 6, you're done.
2: Well, look.
7: You gotta stop.
2: I happen to agree with you, Paul. I would never myself have an icy cold glass of milk with a plate of pasta. But I'm sure there are people out there that would, like Nate, who, you know, he's from Erie. When you're from Erie, you got to do something, you know?
3: Is there an issue with the temperature? Because I'll drink the warm milk with the pizza or the spaghetti.
6: Oh,
3: that's totally fine, too.
2: Please. Go away, warm milk.
7: Have a milkshake while you're having pasta.
3: I have.
7: Oh, my God.
3: I have.
2: Okay, but hold on. Paul. Would you have like a hamburger with ketchup on it while drinking a chocolate milkshake?
7: Well, that's a 50. So I used to be a waiter when I was a teenager, and that was like you get a burger and a shake. And just the thought of that honestly brings me back to that. And it churns my stomach. Don't even want to do it. So no, never going to do it. Milk, spaghetti, burger, shake, tomato, ketchup. No good.
2: You know, I got to be honest with you. I love you. I love you. I love that you're honest and you're obviously triggered by milk. That's okay. But thank you for sharing. You're not alone. A lot of people agree. Ice cold milk has its place with what? What would you drink ice cold milk with, Paul?
7: Cereal.
2: Okay.
3: Rookie.
6: How about Oreo cookies?
2: Yeah, how about cookies?
7: cookies and milk is acceptable, but it depends on the cookie. Like if it's a hot cookie out of the oven, not really a fan. But if it's like a crunchy cold cookie, like a Chips Ahoy or something, or a Tate, all right, I'm okay with that.
6: You got a lot of rules, Paul.
3: That is so finicky with his milk.
2: I love you.
7: Taste, hey. Though, sometimes they're too salty, and then it turns the milk, and then it makes you sick.
6: There you go.
2: Hey, can you do me a favor? Next time we take vacation, will you come host the show? Because I love you.
7: Oh, that'd be great. You know, I'll be sitting in my office at work, you know, hosting the show, taking a phone call, going back and forth. Be like, hi, what's your topic today, sir?
2: Why not? Well, and Paul, thank you for your thoughts. And those out there who love icy cold milk with pasta, Paul is disgusted by you. So there's that.
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9: Plus, I want to get more things in the cabinet. So I did some measurements, and I went to Amazon, and I got these custom-built shelves. And then the joy on my face when the shelf actually fit, and I hammered the little pin into the thing that holds it.
10: Into the hole.
9: And then all my glasses went into the shelf perfectly and with, like, no room to give on either. And I'm like, wow, look at this, a perfectly built shelf. And I'm like, this is what I get off on these days.
11: Good for you.
9: No. I wear the times, the days when I was frivolous and fun and going out drinking and partying. Like, I'm like, I've become this guy, that a former shell of myself. Maybe I've grown old.
10: You're growing responsible, Skiri.
11: Yeah.
10: Look at you.
11: You are. You're responsible.
10: We're
11: great.
10: We're proud of you.
9: Does measuring and installing shelves give you joy?
11: Yes. Of course.
10: It's an accomplishment. You should try more of that in your life.
9: I've become my father.
10: You should try to accomplish more. We love you, Skiri. Danielle, what's up?
11: All right. So I go to church on Sundays. You guys know that. So when the priest does the homily, they usually talk about, like, the readings. Well, this priest was talking about WD-40. Everybody knows what that is, right? It's like, it helps to fix things. Like
10: it's a lubricant.
11: It's a lubricant. A lubricant, yeah. So he was talking about how it got its name, and I was blown away. The reason it's called WD-40 was that it was the 40th attempt to perfect the formula. Did you know that?
10: No.
11: I couldn't believe it. I was like, whoa, other than, you know, what I'm, you know, in the Bible, I'm learning a lot in church about other things. What's the WD? I don't know. That I didn't know, but I found the whole thing about the 40th attempt. That was pretty cool.
10: Nate says WD stands for water displacement.
11: Okay, that makes sense.
6: Nerd.
11: Okay. But it was the 40th attempt, guys. Didn't work.
10: Now, question. If you're doing this in your Catholic church, are you kneeling and standing while he's telling you the WD-40 story?
11: You're sitting down while he's telling this because it was during his homily.
10: I always leave a Catholic church feeling like I got my leg exercises.
11: Oh, do you? Okay, that's good.
10: We should rename ourselves Elvis Duran Morning Show 1 because it only took one attempt to make it this fabulous. What's going on, Froggy?
7: So mine is more of a public service announcement. I've been walking more and getting more exercise and trying to take better care of myself. However, I've realized it is not safe to fart on your walk while you have AirPods in.
10: Oh,
7: because you don't realize that somebody has come up behind you on your walk, and or maybe somebody's on the in their yard out while you're walking, and then you do that, and they look at you, and so yesterday I'm on my walk, and somebody had kind of come up behind me. I didn't hear them because I had my AirPods in. I did that. And as they walked by, they said, that was nice. I was like, oh, I'm so sorry. It is not safe to pass gas while you have AirPods in.
10: Okay, take one out. Duly noted.
7: Around it. Yeah.
10: Duly noted. What's going on there, Gandhi?
11: Why is choking so embarrassing?
10: You just choked a few minutes ago.
11: You did. We all tried to help you.
4: I know. So it's, first of all, it's embarrassing because you're choking. And it's never like a cute, dainty cough. It's always like the, like a disgusting, you're trying to dislodge whatever is in your throat. You guys made me laugh at something. So I started choking on an egg. And I was walking out. My eyes are watering. I felt like I was going to pee because I was coughing so hard. And no less than 34 people are like, are you okay? Are you good? Are you okay? So my embarrassing moment just keeps getting worse and worse.
10: Yeah, because you can't speak.
4: I know.
10: And we're like, say something. No, we pull out, you can't.
11: We want to make sure you don't need the Heimlich.
4: No, I didn't.
10: No, this is our way of getting back at you and all the crap you've done to us.
4: Don't make me choke again. That was bad. But man, choking, so embarrassing. It shouldn't be, but it is worse.
10: We did keep an eye on you. We were worried for a second.
4: Yeah, and then I heard Diamond bust out of her little cabin, or her little cubbyhole over there. Who's dying? Someone's dying. I was like, oh, God. Diamond, it keeps getting worse.
10: Our special guest, ladies and gentlemen.
11: Yay!
10: Oh, Mr. God. And Mrs. America and all the ships at sea, we welcome Lee Schrager.
12: Lee Schrager.
10: Now get close to that microphone.
11: Someone should make his chair higher. I feel
13: I feel like Humpty Dumpty over here.
10: You know, as you get older, you shrink.
13: Can I lift it up? That much?
10: Yeah. Thank you. Now get close to the microphone. Okay, here we go.
13: You can't afford earphones?
10: No, you don't need them for this segment.
13: No, I don't need them. I'm sorry.
10: So, okay, what's on your mind today? Well, what's your submission?
13: I'd like, you know, since you gave me a morning affirmation, I think you should pass on to your friend a favorite saying of mine.
11: Mm-hmm.
13: If you always do what you've always done, you will always get what you always got. And I have had that in my wallet written down for probably 35 years. I don't
10: say it again.
13: Remember, if you always do what you've always done, you will always get what you always got.
11: Very good.
10: That's great.
13: Think about
11: Lee.
13: That.
11: Lee, had, look at you.
13: I had that in my wallet for many, many, many years. I don't remember where I first heard it, but I can't tell you. I probably think about that 10 times a week.
11: Wow.
13: Yeah. And it's, I mean, think about everything in your life. Think about relationships. Think, I mean, work. And it really, it's so important. That's why, yep. You know, my other favorite saying is, the more things change, the more things remain the same.
10: Explain that one.
13: Well, in French, it goes, plus ça change, plus ça la même chose.
10: Oui.
13: So it's a saying that I learned many years ago. It means that everything's really the same. They change, but in the end, it's all the same.
11: Mm.
13: When you think about that.
10: You know what? We've never seen this wise side of Lee Schrager.
4: Right? Are you okay?
13: Well, you know what? I'm like scary. I'm feeling older today as well.
10: Well, maybe this is why you've lived to be such an old man, because you have been living with these phrases.
13: Maybe that's what, yes. How wise I've gotten in my old age.
14: I can't wait to be an old man.
10: Me too.
13: I think it's past. So I'm at dinner last night. Am I allowed to talk or is my...
10: Yeah, you please go right ahead.
13: I don't want to offend anybody, especially Mr. Stump. And my phone is ringing. I'm at a great restaurant downtown by you, Fedora.
10: Oh, Fedora's great.
13: I never heard of it. It was delicious.
10: It's fantastic.
13: And I'm having dinner, and this restaurant keeps calling me. I'm like, why are they calling me? And then I pick up the phone after the fourth call, and they said, you know, Mr. Schrager, are you on your way in? I said, no. They said, well, you have a reservation tonight. I said, no, that's for tomorrow night. I promise you, whoever wrote it down wrong, as I'm reading by email that I put the wrong date down. So we may not have a place for dinner tonight.
10: we'll find a place.
13: After I stood up like the hardest reservation in town. But plus ça change, plus ça la même chose.
10: Yes, exactly.
13: We will eat someplace.
10: You know, when we finally get in, the food doesn't change. It's always the same.
13: It does, but Fedora was really delicious.
10: Fedora's great.
13: Speaking of delicious, I cannot wait to come in when Claudio is sending over his cookies.
10: Oh, the best.
13: So they sound amazing. I mean, they really, I was looking at the website. So they are delicious, but they're not on Gold Belly. We have to talk to him about that.
10: Oh, get on Gold Belly.
13: Yeah, we should be, but maybe he doesn't want to produce in such volume.
10: Well, here's the thing about Claudio and his Italian baked goods. When you live in New York or Philly, or Boston, you can go to Italian bakeries and get these cookies. You can't really get them anywhere else in the country, but he will mail them to you, and it's just the same as if you got them at an Italian bakery.
11: They are delicious, no matter how you get them.
13: They are really delicious. I can't wait.
10: In mail order, they're delicious. I'm going to have some sent to your house. I have your address, Mr. Schrager.
13: Well, and I have yours. I walked by your house the other day.
10: You did? Just,
13: yeah, I took the Browns over. They wanted to see where Aunt Elvis is living.
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37: Name me something that you're convinced people are pretending to like. Gandhi.
4: Kale.
37: kale.
6: Oh, yeah. Yeah, I'm not done with that.
4: I've tried it in every way I think it can be prepared. It's disgusting.
37: But people pretend to like it because it's actually a superfood. It's a healthy, green, right? Froggy, what's something you're convinced people are pretending to like?
7: The Beatles.
4: What? No!
37: No, come on!
4: You crazy.
37: Okay.
4: Shut up.
37: Okay. No, hear him out. Go ahead.
7: No, I'm kidding, actually. No, I just said that to trigger Danielle.
4: That's crazy.
7: People who claim, oh, I love to go work out. It's my favorite thing. I get up in the morning and it just makes me so happy. I don't get it. I guess I can't get in that mindset to where I would say, I look forward to getting out of bed and going to the gym early. I don't get it. I don't understand it.
37: Okay. I mean, a lot of people love that feeling. Look,
7: they do.
37: I agree, though. Getting up and going to the gym sucks. But once you're done, you're like, oh, okay. Right. Danielle.
10: Mayonnaise.
37: Something. Oh, you're convinced that people are pretending to like mayonnaise and they don't?
10: I don't like that crap. That's disgusting.
37: Okay. That's fair for you to say. Scary.
11: Yeah. I would have to say taking vacations in cold climates. I think, like, you'd want to go to where it's warm every time. Why would you want to, like, going cross-country skiing in July? Like, yeah. I don't want to do that. I feel like that's overweight.
37: Well, first of all, I've never heard of anyone cross-country skiing in July.
11: Well, maybe in
4: that
11: certain
4: is a made-up vacation.
11: But, like, going to cold climates purposefully, like, going up north. Extreme north for vacation.
7: Well, Danielle and I went to Alaska. Elvis just went to Alaska.
11: Yeah. But that's whale watching. It's beautiful. Different. The weather was 60, 70 degrees at certain points, right? I don't know.
4: But, like, people who live in Florida, some people have never seen snow ever. And they're excited to go see some snow.
12: I love skiing.
4: Okay. Yeah, Nate always does the cold weather stuff.
37: Nate. Okay. Nate, something you're convinced people are pretending to like.
12: I got two. One's bougie and one's not so bougie. The bougie one is caviar. I've had it. I'm like, it's disgusting. You're eating eggs. They taste like salt.
4: Agreed.
12: Blah. The other one, bacon. I just don't know how people can like bacon.
4: Look it is at my so bacon greasy.
12: Bacon. Are you crazy? So greasy. There's that big vein of fat on
10: okay,
12: there.
10: Okay.
11: Wow.
37: I love bacon and I love caviar. So
11: I thought I knew you.
10: And you like mayonnaise. What is wrong with you?
37: I love all three. Okay, so hear me out. Crocs. I mean, they're not that comfortable, really.
11: No.
37: Something people pretend to like, sparkling water. Really?
4: I agree with that one. I don't understand that. I think it's a lie.
10: I love sparkling water.
11: It makes me burp.
4: Damn.
37: Driving a stick shift.
4: Oh. Okay, I love driving a stick shift.
10: Wait, what are we talking about here?
37: A car, Danielle.
10: Okay, good.
37: Okay, ready? Hear me out. Camping. Oh, come on.
12: I love camping.
10: I like camping.
4: I kind of think that's true. I think camping is a lie. Maybe for a day, you're like, okay. But once you haven't really showered and you keep having to do your thing in the woods, I think it's like, I'm done. I don't even really like eating outside when there are bugs.
10: What about glamping?
4: Yes, that's great.
37: People are texting in oysters. See, I happen to love oysters, but at the end of the day, I mean, I love most other foods more. Politics. No one likes politics. people are texting in Disney World. Really?
10: What?
37: I don't know.
10: I mean, I can see that because I do have family members who've gone recently and they liked it, but they didn't get it. I didn't get that Disney magic pixie dust feeling that you always get, Danielle. Like, okay, that's fair.
37: So what else? What else is on the list? Convinced people are pretending to like.
12: Festivals. Weddings.
4: Oh, yeah, that too.
37: Oh, festivals?
4: Yeah, festivals.
37: If, the iHeartRadio music festival that's on the way?
4: No, not that one. That one's inside, so we're okay.

0: just so easy to catch. They're so slow.
1: Marriage.
2: Wow.
0: Did you just say marriage?
1: Wow. I'm sorry. Wow. From the single guy who doesn't want to get married.
3: Exactly,
1: sorry.
3: Exactly, yeah.
0: Well, I mean, hey, well, you know, ask me to
3: talk to her.
0: Ask me today what I think about marriage. Oh, I could agree with you. Road trips. Do you really love a road trip? Wouldn't you rather just get on a plane and fly?
3: No, I love a good road trip.
4: Road trips are fun.
3: Scenery and, yeah, all that.
4: Depends who you're with.
3: Yeah, that is, yeah.
0: Anyway, so people are texting all sorts of things. They're convinced that people are pretending to like vegetables. Really?
3: Black coffee.
0: Avocado toast. Ugh.
4: I think black coffee's a lie, too.
0: See, I love black coffee.
3: I like black coffee.
0: I don't drink it because I like it. I drink it because I have to, because it's a drug I need.
4: See, that's what I think it is, but then I think that people convince themselves because they have to have it. I think they convince themselves they like it, but it actually tastes terrible.
3: You're exactly right. This is what I do. I don't want to have to love coffee and want it every single day, except when I treat myself a little bit to something. Mm-hmm. So if I drink it black, I don't like it, and it's a necessity. So you are so on to it.
4: Yes!
3: Yeah.
4: We got one.
2: Look at that. Yeah.
0: Scary says, first birthday parties. Absolutely. Hate them. It's so stupid.
3: Everything that he doesn't go to or will ever be a part of in a life.
1: The kid's not going to remember it.
0: Scary hates, he hates kids and marriage.
3: Yeah.
0: People are texting in watermelon. Why do people like watermelon? See, I happen to like watermelon. Also, someone else said, people pretend to like it, but they don't. Any form of squid. Done.
3: Calamari?
0: Danielle.
2: Calamari's good.
4: So good.
0: Martinis is on the list. So I love martinis, but not because it tastes good. I drink it just to like get out of reality. Yeah, but you know what? The number one thing people are texting in is what you said, Gandhi. Kale.
4: Yeah, kale is god awful. And when you get it in smoothie form, which you would think, oh, maybe this will be better. Oh, terrible.
0: Andrew had something interesting happen to him, and I don't know if I would survive what you went through.
4: Uh-oh.
0: You want to talk about it?
5: Good morning, everyone. I've recovered.
0: Okay, well, he recovered, but people want to know from what? Tell him what happened.
5: I was held hostage in a rideshare.
4: It's like my worst nightmare.
5: It was terrible. I literally put in the destination, got in the car, it drove past my destination. 2 hours later, I'm at a completely different address, and I'm like, well, how are we fixing this?
0: What happened? Well, so what exactly happened?
5: In the app of this rideshare program, I put in two stops, one going to my apartment, the next at my sister's. My sister does not live close. She's about an hour and a half away. This is like 11:30, 12 at night. I just assume, great, it's going to stop. It does not stop. I may have fallen asleep, but I wake up and I am at my sister's house and I'm like, sir, why did you skip my house? And he goes, it was never in there. It's like, I know it was for a fact in there. It is now 2 a.m. How am I getting home? And he was just kind of like, well, that seems to be something you should bring up with the app.
0: So you weren't really kidnapped per se.
5: No matter how many times I kept saying to this man, this is not like my address is in there. Please fix my address. Like, why did it not go? He kept saying it's not in there.
4: Just kept driving around with you.
5: Yes.
0: Okay. Correct me if I'm wrong, because this has happened with us and Uncle Johnny before, where he'll push in the right street address, but in the wrong town. Okay. So in order for them to fix it, you have to go into the app and change it.
3: Yeah.
0: I mean, isn't that how it works?
5: But on my end, I have proof of it showing two stops, one in my apartment, the other at my sister's.
0: So there's nothing for you to change then. It was already right on your end.
5: Exactly. And no matter how many times I kept showing it to him, yes, it was 2 a.m. Yes, I had some alcohol. But I still was like, how is this happening? How did this happen?
4: I love that he wouldn't take you back. He just kept driving around with you.
5: Just kept driving.
0: Well, okay. You didn't feel threatened like bodily harm would happen. Or, I mean, he wasn't being like aggressive toward you, was he?
5: I will say towards the end, it was kind of like, well, why did this happen? And he was kind of like, I don't know why it happened. And I was like, well, something happened. So fix it. And he couldn't fix it. I feel like maybe I channeled a little bit too much of a Karen at the end.
0: Oh, well. That's what he did. So he is a drunk, sleepy Karen in the backseat.
5: I'll admit it. I was a drunk, sleepy Karen.
0: Okay, great. Okay, now the truth comes out.
3: If I drive along long enough, maybe this guy will fall asleep and I can dump

0: from somewhere. Body.
1: Yeah, this happened with Johnny. I think I told you this story. We were watching him on the map, like go across a bridge into Queens or something. He's going toward Long Island. I'm like, where are they? We're in Manhattan. Where is he going? The right address, yeah. Wrong town.
0: So but I've done that with my own GPS. I was out at the Crayola factory in like Pennsylvania or wherever it is, mm-hmm. and I put in my address, but I didn't see that there was a couple towns, so I just like pushed it. And I'm driving, and I'm like, this doesn't seem right. I went an hour out of my way.
2: Oh, no.
0: Because of a dumbass move, because I didn't check.
1: Yeah, check your town, people. Yeah. Check your town.
0: Check your town.
1: I'm glad you're safer than we assumed you would be. You're fine. The way Gandhi told the story this morning before you came in was like, oh, good God, did you hear? He was kidnapped.
3: That's what he said to me.
2: She has a flair for the dramatic. It's
3: shut
2: fine.
3: Up. He told me you were held hostage.
1: Yeah, you told her that you were held hostage. So she comes in and tells us, good God, he was held hostage against his will.
2: Emotionally, I was held hostage.
1: Oh,
2: yes.
1: God, get out. Emotionally. Goodbye. Thank you. I'll see you in Miami.
2: See you there.
3: This is how rumors get started.
1: You know,
3: it's
1: you
3: me.
1: Help perpetuate it.
3: Oh, my God.
1: You have a flair for the dramatic.
4: I tell you what, though, folks, that's bloody nice.
1: Yo!
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5: I read this article saying you should have 2 Brazil nuts every single day.
7: Oh.
5: I'm like, well, okay. Let's read further. Apparently, they're like the miracle nut, right?
7: They really are. According to the internets, if we were going to believe them, there are a ton of benefits.
5: Right.
7: They're high in
5: selenium.
7: Selenium, yes. And they're good for memory loss. They're good for inflammation, reducing inflammation, supporting brain function, improving your thyroid function, and heart health.
5: Well, I still feel inflamed and I still feel like I'm forgetting things. Oh. But I just started doing this.
7: Okay.
5: After a year of 2 Brazil nuts per day, I think I'm going to be a new person.
7: Okay. It's good that you're taking 2 because they say too much can be a problem.
5: Yeah, I'm being very careful.
7: Oh, be careful.
8: What do they look like?
5: Brazil nuts. They're a larger nut.
8: They're larger.
5: Anyway, so my point is this. Mm-hmm. How many times have you just scanned, you know, the news, whatever, online, and you see this one little thing says, you got to drink 1 glass of red wine per day, you'll live forever. That's why the Mediterraneans are living forever.
7: Yeah.
5: So you're like, okay. So you add that to your daily thing. I also take the little baby aspirin.
7: Okay. For what?
5: Low dose aspirin to keep your circulation going and, right?
8: Oh, yeah, for like heart attacks and stuff,
5: yeah.
8: Right? Oh, yeah, I should do that.
5: It makes it where you can't feel your heart attacks, right. I guess. I know, but you know what? It just shows you how we just trust what we read.
7: Yep.
5: Oh, wow, 2 Brazil nuts per day. How do I know the Brazil Nut Council didn't pay for that ad?
8: Exactly.
5: Scary, what do you take every day because you read about it?
9: I make sure I have 1 small serving of broccoli every day because it regulates your blood pressure. I read this somewhere.
7: Oh.
9: Keep going, yeah. And okay, so yeah, all cruciferous vegetables. Also, dark chocolate, amazing for antioxidants.
5: What did he call them? Crucifer.
9: Cruciferous.
7: Okay.
9: Cruciferous.
7: Cruciferous.
9: Okay. And dark chocolate, I definitely, I increase that. I only buy dark chocolate bars because I learned this, that antioxidants are a big thing. Yeah.
5: Yeah. Not regular milk chocolate, dark chocolate. Danielle, like, what did you read somewhere and you're like, convinced it's going to keep you alive forever.
8: That a handful of raw tree nuts every morning will make my cholesterol perfect.
5: Tree nuts. I guess that would be almonds, I guess?
8: I guess, yeah. I don't know. All I know is Target sells a little bag of raw tree nuts.
5: And they say the word tree nuts on it?
8: Yeah, okay. Raw tree nuts. And I eat it, and it doesn't have anything on it but the nut.
5: And you read it, and you read it where?
8: I don't even know. In some, like, thing somewhere.
5: Exactly.
8: And then I said, that's it. Now I'm going to live forever. My cholesterol is going to be fantastic.
5: Because you're eating tree nuts.
8: That's it. It's the only reason.
5: Gandhi, what are you doing every day?
7: Oh, moringa seeds.
5: Now, what are those? I've never heard of them.
7: So this is even worse than just reading it one time. I went to a Caribbean island. I went to Antigua, and we found a random man on the street who asked us if we wanted to take a tour. Said, sure. He picked these things off of a tree that they call the tree of life.
5: Mm-hmm.
7: And he said, if you eat these every day, it takes down your blood sugar. It does every single thing that you would want a little pill to do, but it's a seed off of a tree. It was the worst tasting thing I'd ever had in my life. I puked from it. Mm-hmm. But then I came home, looked it up online. Apparently it's true. Bought myself bags of moringa seeds. I have 2 in the morning and 2 in the evening.
5: You don't vomit anymore?
7: No, I just, now I'm prepared. So now I just do a quick chew and I drink it and I'm okay.
5: Wash them down with some Brazil nuts. Hold on. Line 19. Yeah. We're hitting a nerve here. Hi, Kim.
10: Hello.
5: You drink,
10: how are you today?
5: We're going to live forever. We're eating Brazil nuts and seeds and tree nuts.
7: Yeah.
5: Hey, Kim, what did you read that said, hey, you're going to live forever if you do this every day? And now you do it every day.
10: Mushroom coffee.
5: Okay, so
7: yeah, I've been reading a lot about this lately.
5: Well, no, so mushroom coffee. So what did you read and what did it tell you?
10: Well, so this is definitely one of those. I had a cousin that tried it, I think to lower, I don't know, heartburn, stomach issues, something like that. But then once she told me about it, your phone is listening, I started getting all these ads. And I was like, well, it's supposed to be like an anti-inflammatory. It helps, I forgot, gives you stamina. It helps you live longer. It's got 7 types of mushrooms in it.
5: Okay.
10: And it's got half the amount of caffeine that your regular cup has. So it doesn't give you those jitters.
5: So you do get a little boost. Now, is it the type of mushroom that it has a little bit of a psychedelic thing going on?
10: No.
5: Okay. That's okay. No. Mushrooms are supposed
7: that's
5: to be...
7: That's the tea. Mushroom tea.
5: And mushroom tea. Okay, well, mushrooms are full of all sorts of things that are supposed to be good for you. So, but you just read it once, and then you started thinking about it, and as we know, Google hears us talking about it, so the ads start coming in, and now you drink it every
10: day. Oh, yes.
5: How long have you been drinking mushroom coffee daily?
10: Only about 3 weeks.
8: Okay. Do you see any benefits yet?
10: I do like it, believe it or not. It doesn't have like this pungent taste that I thought. It tastes like an almondy, almost like a light watery coffee. Do I see any benefits? I really don't. I was hoping I would. I don't. Not yet.
5: 3 weeks is too fast. Maybe, I mean, I think you need to be doing that. You know, we expect things immediately.
8: Yeah, I like instant gratification.
5: It doesn't work that way, but you got to get started at some point. Yeah. All right, mushroom coffee.
10: I do think I'm going to live forever, but not immediately, you know?
5: Yeah, you'll live forever one day. All right, okay, let's add mushroom coffee to the list.
7: All right,
5: thank you very much, Kim. All right, let's see. Sylvia.
6: Hello?
5: Lady. So, blueberries.
6: Hello, lady.
5: We have always heard that blueberries are chock full of antioxidants. They're great for all sorts of things. So, you eat a cup of blueberries every day?
6: Every day. I have to have my blueberries, even if I have to buy four or five containers.
5: Right.
6: Because they're good for your eyes, which is, it maintains a healthy eye, and I have issues with my retina, so... That would help.
5: Yeah, I got some popped retinas too. It's awful. Now, hold on, Sylvia. How long have you been eating a cup of blueberries every day?
6: For a few years now. I don't know exactly when I started, but I know I hated blueberries before. I didn't like them. And now I eat them just whole, right out of the container.
5: Okay, that's fine.
8: How are you feeling? I mean, have you feel like it did anything?
6: Well, it helps with urinary tract infections, gastrointestinal, and it has natural fiber in them.
5: All right.
6: Low carbs.
5: Blueberries. Add a cup of blueberries to our mushroom coffee, and we're good. All right. Thank you, Sylvia. Yes. Live forever. Now, here's one more, and then we're okay. Hi, Larry.
11: Hey, good morning. I love you guys.
5: We love you, too, and I can't wait to hear. What is it you take because you run somewhere it's going to make you live forever?
11: I put together a concoction of cayenne pepper, a little bit of black pepper, a tablespoon of olive oil, half a lemon juice in a glass. Sometimes I add apple cider vinegar. Sometimes I don't. Depends on my mood. And I drink that every morning on an empty stomach. Wow. And it's supposed to be very good. Very good
8: going.
11: For the blood.
5: What? Everything you just mentioned, I mean, other than black pepper, maybe there's something there too. People have been doing those things daily for a long time. You know that all the field workers in Italy that have to go out and harvest olives every day or go work out in the field, they'll drink a cup of olive oil to start the day.
8: Really?
11: And they live forever.
5: Yeah, they're all 5,000 years old.
8: Oh, wow.
5: Out there pulling rosemary off the trees.
11: I've read good things about all those ingredients. So I decided, let's just put them all together because every day you read, you know, this is good for you, that's good for you. I'm like, okay, let's put it all together in one concoction and just have it every morning.
5: All right. Now, how long have you been doing this?
11: Probably 6 or 8 months.
5: Okay. Are you feeling anything different? Because it's a relatively short amount of time for these things to kick in. You know that.
11: You know, you don't really feel much different, but even though I sound kind of nasally now, I don't really get colds or anything.
8: Oh, that's worth it.
11: So the other thing, I didn't write this in my text, but the other thing that I take is the, I don't know if you've heard of the garlic and honey remedy, where you ferment garlic in honey for months. And I take that on the onset of a cold or something, and I have very little cold symptoms after that.
5: Well, you know what? And there you go. Honey.
8: Honey and garlic.
5: Those both are known as very healthy things to do. I tell you, you know, they say if you have crazy allergy issues, you should be eating honey that's from your area because it has to do with your bees in your area. That has to do with your pollen. It's a little local honey thing. Mm, yeah. All right. Add all that stuff to our list. We've got lots to eat and drink every morning.
8: Oh, my gosh.
5: We're going to stink like a salad. But it's good. Larry, thank you. Live forever, man. And I love that you listen to us.
12: You guys are my elixir for a bad morning every day.
5: Oh, look at that.
8: Larry.
5: We're like your Brazil nuts, in a way. Well, thank you. And you learned all this on TikTok, right?
12: On TikTok.
5: Yeah, there you go. TikTok. I'm sorry, Dr. TikTok. All right.
8: TikTok teaches you everything.
5: Thank you very much, Larry. Have a great week, whatever is left of it. I love that. All right, do what you want to do.
8: Mm-hmm.
5: I like people texting in, I eat a stack of pancakes every day.
8: That's a good one.
5: You'll live forever.
8: I like that one.
5: I know, but you know what? There's something to be said for doing that because it makes you happy, and happiness is good for you as well.
8: Mm-hmm.
5: Funny conversation I was having with Nate. Mm-hmm. Was there a place you and your family went after like school celebrations or to celebrate great grades or something like that?
8: Oh, yeah.
5: Did you have a place? Like, where's Gary?
9: Chuck E. Cheese.
5: Chuck E. Cheese.
8: Yeah.
9: Always.
5: Yeah, ours was Dairy Queen. What about you, Frog?
13: It was K&W Cafeteria.
5: K&W Cafeteria.
8: Oh.
5: See, I want that right now. What about you, Nate?
14: We had the Ground Round, and it was where, I don't know if you guys remember this, you would pay your weight as a child if you were 12 and under. So
5: that would not,
8: as a child only.
5: That would not fly anymore. Well, because I was shopped in the Huskies section. So I'd be like, we can't take little Elvis out for report card day because it's going to break the bank.
14: Well, if your parents were like my parents, you'd save a few cents because we weren't allowed to eat leading up to that dinner.
8: Quit it.
5: Oh, my God.
14: Not kidding.
8: Oh, so that you would weigh less?
14: Yeah.
5: Daniel, at the Ground Round, you would walk in. Scotty, you remember this, right?
14: Of course.
5: You'd walk in, and as you walked in, the vestibule, whatever they call it, the entryway, there's scales right there.
14: The big Toledo, the old scale.
8: I don't see
14: huge.
5: They want you
14: scale.
5: To stand on the scales as you walk in. Can you imagine?
8: This is a good idea. See, I had a Ground Round by us in Westchester. All I remember is that every kid got a balloon when they walked in.
14: Peanuts and cartoons.
9: And popcorn on every table.
5: Yeah. All right. Well, they weighed you. They weighed you.
14: They weighed you.
5: And you know who took this idea and I thought was brilliant?
8: Who?
5: The Howard Stern Show.
8: What? It was,
5: I don't know if they still have this at his studios over at SiriusXM. They have the step and repeat. So they'd have models and actors and actresses walk in, and they would stand in front of the step and repeat to get their picture taken. They were, without knowing it, they were actually standing on scales. And so they would know how much their guests weighed when they walked in.
8: Oh, my God.
5: I wonder if they still do that.
8: Oh, my God. You know where they do that? And it makes me nervous, but I totally understand why. At a water park.
15: Yeah.
8: So if they're putting you in one of those big tubes where, like five or six people fit together.
5: Right.
8: You can't be over a certain weight. So there's a scale at the top of the water slide where you have to get on it to see if all these people can get on together.
5: But do you know you're on a scale?
8: Oh, yeah. 100%. Okay.
5: But I'm talking about hiding a scale.
8: That's funny. That's not cool.
5: I don't want to say anything, but Danielle's lost a little weight.
8: Oh.
5: Maybe she's on a diet or something.
14: Where would you install the scale in our studio?
5: It has to be like near the door.
15: No, you should put it behind you where we always go to take the photos.
5: Exactly.
15: Yeah.
5: Let's see how much our guest weighs. No, because I'd stand on the same
15: thing. All of us are on
5: the hidden scales.
8: Oh, my God.
5: I think it's brilliant.
8: Can I ask what they use that for? Like, why did the Howard Stern Show need that?
5: Because it's the Howard Stern Show.
15: I get the Ground Round why you would need that. Not so much Howard Stern.
8: Yeah, the Ground Round makes sense.
5: I wonder if they still do it. If anyone works over there, let me know if they still have the hidden scales.
15: That's a great idea.
5: Is it?
15: For a buffet? Yeah, absolutely.
5: For a buffet?
15: Because you know what? Like, at those Brazilian steakhouses.
5: Right.
15: I tap out at the salad bar. I can't eat anymore. But I'm paying the same amount as like a 6'5" dude.
14: Who goes
15: Come
14: to the salad bar at a Brazilian steakhouse?
8: They're so good.
5: First of all, the Brazilian steakhouses are typically all you can eat, right?
15: Yeah.
5: I mean, you can raise that flag all you want. So if they started charging by as many times as you flew your flag, then I can see how they can make some money.
15: Yeah. Can't pay the same price as some like football player. Come on, man.
8: And you can't take it home because it's like,
5: what's up,
8: that's
5: Gary?
8: Just cheating.
9: This texter says you could throw the peanut shells on the floor at the Ground Round. Now imagine today with all the peanut allergies, that ain't gonna fly.
5: Yeah, no, we can't do that anymore.
8: I kind of want the Ground Round to come back. Popcorn on the tables, balloons.
5: They still have them. Scotty, don't they still have Ground Rounds? I think they do somewhere. They still have Ground Round, right?
14: There might be like one or two left in the country, but most of them have disappeared.
5: Aww. Do they still weigh you when you walk in?
14: No. I'm looking it up.
15: Oh. You bring that back. That's great.
5: I need to know.
9: Bring back
5: there should be a sign saying, by the way, you are on camera and you are being weighed.
15: Of course. Or maybe they weigh you before and after, so they know how much you actually consume.
5: You can take clothing off.
15: Yeah.
5: Save some money.
16: Waking up. All of you are so hilarious.
14: Oh. Hey. The immaterial.
5: Wake up. I start my day with a
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14: I'm doing something dangerous today. You remember? Okay, go with me to your childhood, okay? Do you remember when you were a kid? You used to do things that were dangerous, like you'd jump off the rooftops. Into pools or whatever. You would catch and play with spiders.
7: Totally. Yes.
14: You wouldn't do that now.
7: I would.
14: Yeah, you'd shoot fireworks at friends.
7: Yeah. Yeah, I wouldn't do that now. I've learned not to.
14: You did that, Froggy?
15: Of course I did that. I had my friend Andy Burkhardt. He lived across the street from me. And he would stand in his driveway and we would shoot bottle rockets at each other.
7: Of course you would. Of course.
14: You would destroy stuff in old buildings full of asbestos.
7: Totally.
14: You know, we were a kid. You're going
7: to
14: live forever.
7: Yeah. Remember the stuff we used to get away with in our old building? Oh, my gosh. Scotty B, like, led the charge with that.
14: Well, I know, but you know what? Alex, my Alex, mm-hmm. and his friend Matt, mm-hmm. they tase each other. What are you doing?
7: I don't think I can get on that level.
14: No.
7: Just yet.
14: Yeah, like fooling around on staircases, you're going to fall.
7: Oh, yeah, for sure.
14: What, Straight Nate, you can't talk. You have a giant donut in your mouth.
16: So on vacation, we were talking about, I was the only one that had never been pepper sprayed in my life. So Gandhi's like, you want to be pepper sprayed now? And oh, I kind of wanted to say,
15: I got
16: yes.
15: pepper sprayed.
14: You did? Froggy, how was it?
15: I worked at a grocery store, and there was an elderly woman. She was finished with her cart, I thought. And so I walked over to get the cart, and she thought I was attacking her. And she turned around and sprayed me in the face with pepper spray.
7: Oh, my gosh. Love that lady. Good for her.
14: What would be good for her?
7: Good for her. Froggy looks threatening.
15: I was doing my job.
14: He was the cart guy.
7: Yes, but she will not be messed with. That's important.
14: Okay.
7: Oh, my gosh.
15: Anyway, it's the worst ever. You cannot, the harder you rub your eyes, yep. you put water, the worse it is.
7: They build it to last.
14: Someone just sent a text. They used to have BB gun wars. We used to do that, too.
7: Without a doubt. We used to do that.
14: Ever been hit with a BB?
7: Yeah, and it hurts.
14: It does. Yeah.
7: Paintballs hurt. Oh, yeah, paintballs really hurt.
14: All right, so today, do something dangerous. Brent, you too used to get into BB gun wars?
17: Oh, yeah, absolutely. All the time with my friend Justin when we were younger.
14: I mean, did anyone get hurt? I mean, those things hurt.
17: They sting. We tried to, the first time we did it, we kind of didn't have, it was in the summertime, but then we would be leaving the house to meet each other. My mom would be like, why do you have so much clothes on? It's 90 degrees outside. And we're like, no reason. Like, no safety glasses. Safety glasses, nothing like that. It was just two little hellions running around, basically.
14: You would pad up. I mean, how old were you when you were doing BB gun wars?
17: Probably 8 or 9. Okay. And they weren't the old-fashioned, gun guns. Like, you just, do it one time. It was you pumped it up 5-6 times, and it was here I come.
14: Oh, my God. Oh, no, I couldn't do that.
17: It was pretty serious.
14: My eye would roll right out of my head. I'd get hit in the eye.
7: For sure.
14: All right, Brent, look, you know what? We survived all these stupid-ass things we did as kids. We survived.
7: Yeah, we did.
14: With the stuff we did. Stuff off the floor and stuff. We're still alive. All right, Brent, thank you very much. Hello, Crystal.
18: Hello.
14: So what did you do? Dangerous. And you're still alive to talk about it.
18: It wasn't me, but I still think it's crazy that my husband and his best friend, Tony, threw darts in the dark at each other.
7: What?
14: Real darts, the pointed?
18: Yeah, real dartboard darts at each other in the dark until Tony got one in the head.
7: Oh, no. It was only a matter of time.
14: That's not funny. Did it stick in his head?
18: Yes, it did. They had to take him to the emergency room to get it removed.
7: Oh, my gosh. Oh, my gosh.
14: But he lived to tell.
7: We're all here.
18: God. Exactly.
14: All right, Crystal. Thank you. Your husband. I don't know about this guy you married. I'm not thinking good things about that guy. But
19: my brother ordered these silver ninja stars and used to play with his friends. Oh, yeah. He used to fling them like frisbees, but they were pointy and sharp.
7: Yeah.
14: Yeah.
15: I got my big toe chopped off by a machete.
7: Oh, my God.
14: Wait, you had a toe chopped off, Froggy?
15: Yeah, so my friend and I were doing some lawn stuff, and he's like, I bet you can't kick that branch in half. So I leaned it up against the side of a house, and I tried to kick it. And right when I tried to kick it, he went to chop it with a machete, and he chopped my big toe off. My parents had to rush me to the emergency room and have my toe reattached.
0: Well, not that I'm a creeper or anything, but you do seem to have all your toes. I have looked at your feet.
1: Yeah.
15: Yep, I'll show you that you can still see the perfect circle all the way around where they had to sew it back on again.
1: Can you feel anything in that thing?
15: No, it's just, it works, but I can't feel anything.
1: So we're going to throw a dart at it.
0: We'll just start throwing stuff at your toe.
1: Yeah. My
0: old machete toe over there.
5: Don't answer the phone, Elvis Duran. The Elvis Duran phone tap.
0: All right, Danielle, set it up.
1: All right, so Mitchell wants to phone tap his dad. So I call as his new girlfriend, and I'm asking for his location because I think he's cheating on me. And then I kind of cross the line with dad a little bit.
2: Oh,
0: kind of?
1: Just a little bit.
0: Yeah, we'll be the judge of that.
1: Hey, is Mitchell around?
8: Who's this?
1: This is his girlfriend, Rebecca.
8: Hi, Rebecca. He's working right now.
1: So are you just covering for him? Like, are you just telling me that he's working when he's really cheating on me?
8: What? No, he's working right now. What do you need? Can I help you with something?
1: Well, because, I mean, it just seems like he's been avoiding, like, you know, the conversation about this weekend. And then when I kept calling, he's not answering. And so when then I get you and you tell me he's working, you know, I kind of start thinking things.
8: No, come on. No, that's silly. That's crazy. I'm his father. Why would I do that? He's working.
1: Well, that's why you would do that, because you're his father, so you want to protect him. Do you know if he's working this weekend?
8: I'm not sure, to be honest with you.
1: Well, if he's working this weekend, are you available?
8: For what?
1: Well, to go away this weekend. I really wanted to go away.
8: What? Go away? What are you talking about?
1: What do you mean, what am I talking about? I'm asking you if your son can't make it. I mean, I'll take the second best.
8: Nuts. No. Look, I don't know what this is all about or what kind of idea you got in your head, but I'm not going anywhere.
1: Let me just say something. I'm tracking his phone right now, and it looks like he's at Applebee's right now. So who would he be with at Applebee's?
8: I have no idea. It's probably a lunch or something. What? I don't know. I don't keep track of him every single second.
1: Nobody goes to lunch at this time of the morning. So he's cheating on me with someone at Applebee's. Son of a bitch.
8: You've got problems. You sound crazy right now. What is wrong with you? Hello?
1: Please don't be mad at me.
8: What? You call me up saying all this crazy stuff. What are
1: I'm
8: you
1: just really going through a lot right now.
8: Oh, I can tell.
1: We had our first fight, and I'm, like, so paranoid that, like, he's doing something he shouldn't be doing.
8: Oh, my God. You need to work this out with my son. I don't have time for this. This is crazy.
1: Maybe if I can work it out with you, maybe things will be okay.
8: What do you mean, work it out with me?
1: In bed, you know.
8: Oh, what? Goodbye.
1: Mitchell, you there?
8: Yeah, I'm here.
1: Okay, so we're going to call your dad now, but you're going to do all the talking, okay?
8: I got this.
1: Okay, cool.
8: Hello.
28: Hey, Dad, what's up? How's it going?
8: Listen, your girlfriend Rebecca just called me. That girl is crazy. She's nuts.
28: She called you?
8: She called me up looking for you. Yeah, she called me up saying all this crazy saying you're at Applebee's, she's tracking your phone, you know, you're with somebody she knows.
28: Applebee's?
8: She's fight, and then she starts hitting on me, telling me.
28: Yeah, right.
8: She wants to take me away for the weekend, get me to bed, all this crazy.
28: Are you feeling all right? This sounds a little bit crazy.
8: I'm feeling just fine. She's crazy. This whole thing is crazy.
28: What do you mean she's going to take you to bed? Were you flirting with her? What is this?
8: No. Hey. She was flirting with me. She's crazy.
28: It sounds like you were talking to her for a while and, like, getting to know her a little bit.
8: No, listen, I hung up the phone because she's wasting my time, pissing me off, talking all this crazy stuff. She called
28: you
8: back.
28: You hung up on my girlfriend?
8: Hell yeah, I hung up on your girlfriend. You should hang up on her, too.
1: What about a threesome? I mean, that might work.
28: What?
8: Who's it?
1: It's Danielle from Elvis Duran on the Morning Show, and your son was phone tapping you.
8: No. Okay, no, stop.
28: It's
8: Hold
28: a
8: on.
28: Prank what call, now? Dad.
8: Jesus Christ. Oh, my God.
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20: So I was reading this morning. There is a guy, a best-selling author. His name is Dan Buettner. He's traveled the globe studying how people live long, happy lives. And in a recent interview, he kind of laid out the top 8 habits of the world's happiest people.
1: Okay.
20: Based on research and all the people he's met, he says there are 8 things you can do to feel happier every day. Are we ready to explore?
1: Yes.
20: Do I have your attention?
1: Yes.
20: Number one, you need to get at least 8 hours of sleep.
15: Oh, well, there's number one.
1: Oh, damn it. Oh, there goes that.
2: Is that at once or can that be added up?
15: No, you cannot add sleep. I had a sleep doctor tell me that.
20: The happiest people sleep 8 to 9.5 hours a night.
1: Well, there goes that. All right.
20: Number two, you need to eat a plant-based breakfast.
1: Okay. We're off to a...
20: Why are you guys... Why is this funny? Why this isn't funny?
1: Because we had mozzarella sticks for breakfast 2 days ago. I mean, really? Right. Come on.
3: And like bacon and sausage and
20: he's
3: all
20: saying,
3: this stuff.
20: The happiest people on earth stay away from too much meat and dairy in the morning and sugary cereal. No.
2: Number three.
20: From the list of 8 habits of the world's happiest people, this is a good one. Socialize. The more, the better. Okay. Ideally with people you like, of course.
1: All right.
20: I think we get our quota every day here.
1: Yes. Yeah, we have that.
3: Definitely.
20: Also, another habit of the world's happiest people, volunteer.
3: Oh, yeah.
1: Yeah.
20: People who tend to feel happier, more satisfied with their lives, and have fewer symptoms of depression are ones who are volunteering.
3: Hell yeah.
1: Okay, good. That's good.
20: I got to work on that one. Number five, take naps.
3: Absolutely. Yeah. We're on top of that.
20: Okay. Like quick power naps, 30 minutes or less. It leaves you more focused.
3: No, I don't know about that.
1: No.
3: I like, it's more of a sleep than a nap. Just knock out for a couple hours.
20: Well, Danielle, how come you can't take like a 30-minute nap?
1: I mean, I can. It's just not the same as a 2-hour nap.
20: Right. Well, I don't know. You know what? Alex will come home and plop down on the couch and close his eyes. He'll go, I'm just going to take a quick nap. And he'll wake up 3 hours later. I'm like, what are you doing?
1: Oh, awesome. What? Good for him.
20: He's like, I said, don't you miss those 3 hours? You could have been doing something. No. I did something. It was called napping.
3: Yeah.
20: Anyway, yeah, quick power naps. They say 30 minutes or less leave you more focused, creative, and productive. And that's on top of the 9.5 hours of sleep you need to get every night.
3: Oh, my God.
20: Number 6 on the list I love from the 8 habits of the world's happiest people, have faith. Doesn't matter what you believe in. Studies show people who are religious or faithful are more likely to describe themselves as very happy.
3: I believe that. Yeah.
20: Believing in the power of the universe, believing in the power of God. You know, whatever it is you're believing in, you need to believe in it more. It's good for you. Any questions so far?
3: No.
2: Keep going.
20: Number 7, limit your TV and social media. Are you ready for this?
1: Yeah.
20: He's saying the happiest people, the ideal amount is no more than 30 minutes of a day of each.
3: I totally believe that.
20: TV and social media. The problem is, you know, some of the shows we watch are more than 30 minutes long.
3: Right.
20: So that's one show and a quick skim of your favorite social media platforms and boom, you're done. Anyone with me?
3: Yeah, totally. Yeah. I think when you're on social media all day, all you're doing is looking at other people's lives and comparing yourself. Do you meet the right standards? Are you pretty enough? Are you skinny enough? Are you happy enough? All of these different things, and you can easily just get away from that.
20: All right, here's one, the last one on the list of the 8 habits of the world's happiest people. Number 8, maybe not doable for most of us. Do not work full time.
3: Oh, come on.
1: What?
2: How is that possible?
1: How do you not do that?
15: Right.
20: Okay, the people here yelling who have a 4-hour-a-day job 5 days a week.
3: No, but there's so much outside of work that we still do. But also, like, let's take us out of the mix. The everyday American can't afford that anymore.
20: Most people
3: have a full-time job and still need another job with the cost of everything now.
20: Right. Well, but hear him out, and maybe it could help you augment a little bit. Do not work full-time. You won't be happy if you can't make ends meet. But in a perfect world, part-time is better. People who work less than 35 hours a week tend to be the happiest people overall.
3: Oh, yeah.
20: And there you go. So, in other words, you got to find ways to cut corners, be less productive at work. I don't know. Remember what we said last week? You really should only be giving 85% at work, not 100%.
15: Yes.
20: Yeah, I think this sort of plays into that a little bit.
3: Okay.
20: You're saying if you work too hard, you're missing out on other things that could be more enjoyable, like taking care of yourself, going on walks, hanging out with people, socializing, traveling, whatever.
3: Yeah.
20: No, we got to work. We have that. But he's just saying find ways to let's skip out a little bit. Mm. Take a day off here and there.
3: Okay.
20: Yeah, what's scary?
19: But how do you strike a healthy balance between working hard and slacking off? I mean, I feel like there's like a fine line there or something. Or, you know, something could
20: be... Is there?
19: I don't know. I mean, I feel like if you're not paying attention or you're doing something out of sorts, you get reprimanded for it. So, and that could be the 15% that you're pulling back on. I don't know.
20: I don't know. I'm just saying what the guy's talking about. Why are you yelling at me? it's interesting. Exercise is not on the list.
1: Whoa.
20: Not on this list anyway.
1: Why?
20: I thought that was kind of odd.
1: That's not on Scary's list either.
20: Well, it's covering again, 8 hours of sleep at least, eat a plant-based breakfast, socialize, volunteer, take naps, have faith, limit your TV and social media, and don't work.
1: Oh, man, yeah.
20: Okay, the last one's a little iffy. Yeah, what's that, Nate?
4: Okay, who wrote this list, right? Because I think this has something to do with maybe where you live, right?
20: Well, he traveled. Okay, keep in mind, I'll repeat it. Dan Buettner is an author. He traveled the globe studying how people live and how they live longer and live happy lives. And he laid out these top 8 habits of the people he was interviewing who seemed to be the happiest people. That's okay. It.
4: So maybe where these people are, they're just naturally happier because they're in Costa Rica or something.
20: Could be. It could be the environment they live in. Absolutely, it could be. But, I mean, these are things they all had in common. Getting more sleep, eating better, socializing, volunteering. I mean, those are very, to me, those seem very solid benchmarks.
3: Mm-hmm. Definitely. So, yeah. Just makes me nervous because 8 hours of sleep, come on.
20: I would love to do. I don't even know what that is. I mean, I don't think I've ever had 8 hours of sleep. Not in the past 30 years. Mm. But, hey, let me ask you a question. If someone tells you something in confidence, and you swear, I'm not going to, I will never ever say this to anyone, what you just told me. Is it still okay to tell your significant other?
3: No.
20: Exactly.
3: You won't tell anybody.
20: Exactly. Well, no, that is the foundation of what was told. Look, I'm going to trust you with something, but you can't tell anyone.
1: See?
20: And then you go home, you tell your significant other, people think they're different than
1: I feel like you have to say, or Sheldon, like when you're talking to me and you say, don't tell anyone, not even Sheldon, like that has to be in the equation. If not, Sheldon's going to find out because I tell him everything.
20: Exactly. I bring this up because this was a debate between several of us several days ago.
3: Oh.
20: Like, well, you told me. Mm-hmm. Not to tell anyone, and I didn't. But I did share it with my significant other.
3: Yeah, but that's a person.
20: Exactly, it is a person. That's my point.
1: Yeah. Don't you just feel like your other half is just kind of like just an extension of yourself? So
20: That's the debate, but no, I don't. But if someone says, hey, don't tell anyone, I'm not going to tell Alex. I'm not going to share that with him.
1: See, my mom always does prefaces it with Danielle. Don't even tell Sheldon all the time because if there's something she does, she's embarrassed about or whatever, she's like, please, I know you're going to tell him. Don't tell him. Like, she knows. She knows to tell me that.
15: And Man. Then do you go home and tell him anyway?
1: No, then I won't. If it's something like with my mom that's embarrassing and she really wants to keep it, then I won't tell him.
15: Right. Okay.
1: Yeah.
20: Anyway, yeah, the debate's
1: on. But anything
20: on.
1: Else.
3: Oh, my God. I'm like so shooketh right now because I'm thinking of all the times that I've said something to one of my friends and said, don't tell anyone. And then, does their significant other know? Oh, my God.
1: Yep.
20: Well, because if their significant other knows, then they may tell someone. And then it starts to multiply. Right?
1: I don't think so.
3: Hell on earth. Oh, my God.
20: Hell on earth. What up, Nate?
4: I think it was a Seinfeld episode, wasn't it? I think it's generally implied if you tell something to someone, the significant other finds out.
3: No, oh my God.
4: It's a given, I thought.
3: This is terrible.
20: I like this text. As long as they're not in the same friend group, then it's okay.
1: Oh my God.
3: This is insanity. Okay.
20: Someone else says, when you're married, you become one person, so technically you didn't tell anyone.
1: No,
4: you don't.
1: That's what I said.
20: Not, we're not one person.
4: No.
20: We're two different people. We're two separate people. I don't want to be the same person as anyone else. I'm me. I'm they're them.
1: Do you guys remember the Pretty Little Liars theme song to the show?
20: No.
1: Because two can keep a secret if one of them is dead.
3: Exactly.
1: This is terrible.
3: So there you go.
20: All right. I'm going to tell you something, then I'm going to have to kill you.
3: Right.
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9: 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Not the symptoms you're scared to tell your doctor. Not the money worries. Not the things you'd rather keep private. Right now, companies are using what you look up on

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2: Where are we going? Around the room. Yay! Let's go. I'm going to start with you, Gandhi. What's on your mind today?
3: The weirdest thing happened to me the other day, and I'm not sure if I should just get a whole new phone because of it. I was at a bar having a really good time with my friends, got a little hammered, and at the end of the night, I couldn't find my phone. So, as you've experienced with me, Elvis, a lot of people can find my phone when I'm not with it. So, I called one. They said it's with you at the bar somewhere. We looked everywhere. We were walking out. I was ready to just say, my phone is gone. And a bartender comes out and has my phone. It's dripping wet. And he said, we found your phone in the toilet.
2: In the toilet.
3: So I have a lot of questions. One, why was it still dripping wet? He must have just like grabbed it and then just brought it straight over.
2: Well, how did it get there? Did you drop it in there?
3: I must have. Okay. I'm assuming that it was in my pocket, probably like in my shorts pocket or
2: something.
3: How did
2: they know it was your phone?
3: Well, because I was wandering around saying, I can't find my phone.
2: Oh, okay. That was you.
3: Yeah. And then I told them, I was like, there's a spaceman on the back of it. If you see it, it's my phone. Blech. And he kept... in the toilet.
2: You're still using that same phone?
3: It's still the same phone.
4: Oh, did you wipe it down?
3: Of course.
4: Okay.
2: But what about the juices that got inside?
3: I don't know. But all my friends were like, this is weird. This is very suspicious. Because a lot of times, you guys have gotten your phone completely submerged in water, right?
4: Yeah.
3: Before?
4: Mm-hmm. Oh, yeah.
3: Okay.
4: Yeah.
3: They shut off, and then they won't turn on for a little bit. Or you can't plug your charger in. It says, sorry, there's water in here. None of that happened. It was totally fine. And that phone had to be in the toilet forever. So my friends think that they found it somewhere else
2: conspiracy.
3: And then dumped water on it. Yeah.
2: They dumped water on it to make it seem like it was in the toilet.
3: I was like, whatever it is.
2: Why would they do that?
3: I don't know. They were nice. We were having a good time.
2: Get a new phone.
3: I probably should, right?
2: Yeah.
3: In the toilet. This is my thought process, too. If it was in my back pocket and it fell out, then that means I peed on it and flushed it.
2: Oh, hot.
3: And, yeah.
2: But also, you know what? You use your phone a lot. It fell out of your pocket the other day. You need like a chain connected to your nipple.
3: Probably.
2: One to your nipple, one to your phone.
3: I'm going to have to become one of those old people with like the strap.
2: Get back to me on that.
4: Oh my gosh.
2: Yes. Our special guest, Scotty B, is here. Scotty B, what's on your mind?
5: Yeah, you know, having great friends and a great support system is wonderful. And I must thank Nate because the other day there were donuts here and I was just about to grab one and he said, you don't need it, you fat F. And I'm like, you know what? You're right. You're right. Because I'm trying to, you know, eat better and stay in shape and whatever. And I would have eaten it had he not been there. So, Nate, thank you very much for saving me some calories and some fat.
6: Aww, you're very welcome, nice. You fat F.
5: Yeah.
3: Meanwhile, Nate slammed seven of them.
2: Yeah, you did. I did.
6: I'm not a fat F.
3: Oh, wow.
2: I am. You never call me a fat F.
6: The guy tried that once and you finger gunned me. You remember that?
2: I did. Hey, Scary, what's up with you?
7: You know, I had thrown my dad that surprise 80th birthday.
2: How'd that go, by the way?
7: It was amazing. We had a great time.
2: You told us he didn't want a surprise party. You were afraid to do it, but you did it.
7: You know what? Once he got there and all the emotions kicked in, after that, it was all love in the room.
4: Aww.
7: But, you know, a lot of party planning went into this. And I got to say, if there's one thing I missed out on in life, that would be learning calligraphy. We hired an air tasker.
3: That's the one thing?
7: Yes, no.
2: Is that the only thing keeping you from a fulfilled life?
7: So we had to do place cards. And my sister was like, well, I don't know how to write. And my sister was going to like print it out.
4: Yeah.
7: So I said, no. We need to, we went on like the air tasker. And we got a calligrapher a calligraphist to do calligraphy. They did such a beautiful job on these place cards. And I'm like, God, I should learn that.
2: You can. You know, if you just get a calligraphy pen, you can actually write things yourself, and it looks really good.
7: Yeah.
2: You know what I'm talking about, right?
7: My cousin had the stencil with that, and you just trace into the letters.
2: Oh, there's a stencil. That's even better.
7: Yeah, but anyway, I was looking at the origins of calligraphy, and it dates back to like the 7th century. This is like a really old form of handwriting. Greece and China and Egypt, they used calligraphy back then. How cool would it be to just whip out your calligraphy skills?
2: Why don't you go to continuing education classes and learn calligraphy? But I'm telling you, go to Staples and just get a calligraphy pen.
7: Yeah.
2: And it's a flat edge pen. If you just write with it, after a while, it looks totally cool. I mean, you don't have to know calligraphy. Knowing calligraphy is even better.
7: Right.
2: But just using the pen. Has anyone else not used?
3: Yeah, I've used them. I think he'd have a problem with it because he's left-handed.
7: I am lefty.
3: And those are very inky and you drag across it. We'll see.
7: she's right.
2: I would love to see that. Yeah. It looks like Scary did these place cards. It's all draggy.
7: Anyway, we always talk about going from digital to analog. This is another
2: this
7: way
2: is
7: to
2: very
7: do
2: analog of you. Hey, Froggy, what's up with you today?
8: So I don't know how long they started doing this, how long ago, but I've noticed on my Ring doorbell camera, like notifications now, it's got to be AI generated. I just got one now. It says there's a person walking across your patio. A dog is sniffing. And there's another there's another one. It says there's a person in a white outfit walking on your front doorstep with a brown package. Appears to be a delivery. So now all of the notifications are going through AI before you get them to your phone, and it's trying to tell you what's happening so you can just read it.
2: It makes it sound so ominous, doesn't it?
8: Yes.
2: A man in a white suit has a brown package. It used to be movement on your porch.
8: Right. Now it says a person is walking on the sidewalk. A dog is sniffing. Okay. Let me see the puppy, please.
2: I like that. It paints a picture.
8: I do too.
2: All right. You go, Ring. Hey, what's up, Danielle?
9: So mine is about your phone as well. Somebody was in here the other day, and she had a really pretty necklace on, and it was a compass. And I was like, oh, my gosh, I love that necklace. It's so pretty. That compass is so pretty. Well, my phone brought up every compass necklace that is for sale. And I was like, what the hell? And I didn't even have my phone in my hand when I was telling this woman. It was on the desk, and now I'm getting all these, these necklaces that I'm getting are
2: always
9: beautiful.
2: Listening.
9: But that is so scary. It, like, until that happens all the time, you don't think about it every day. But then when that happens to you, you're like, oh, this is real. Like, this is scary.
2: I gotta tell you, it happens so much to me, I don't think about it anymore.
9: Really?
2: I don't think about it anymore. I just know it's there.
3: Ugh, we've all been desensitized.
2: We have so been. Bad. And that's
3: so bad.
2: Not good.
3: Yeah.
2: Did you buy the necklace?
9: I did not, because I haven't found the one I wanted yet, but there are nice ones.
2: Oh, and you're talking about it now? More will come.
9: More are going to come up.
2: Hey, Nate, what's up?
10: Do you know the first toy ever advertised on television? Any guesses?
2: Lincoln Logs.
9: Oh. A Slinky.
7: Slinky?
10: Dirt. Lincoln Logs?
2: Is what?
10: Dirt? No.
5: Is it Mr. Potato Head?
10: Mr. Potato Head! Back in 1952, before you were even born, Elvis.
2: You know, the original Mr. Potato Heads, you actually had to use a real potato.
10: So, correct. So, the reason...
3: what a waste of food!
2: Leave it to a little baby girl like you. Waste of food, that was art!
3: Care about people eating? Yes.
2: They're potatoes!
10: Until 1964... You just got the accessories. You didn't get the plastic potato.
2: Like a mustache and a pair of glasses.
10: And the reason they included the plastic potato going forward in 1964 is because kids were playing with rotten vegetables.
3: Potatoes go bad and they get poisonous.
10: The potato went bad and they would get sick.
2: Oh, my God. You know what?
9: Oh, my goodness.
2: People are so weak these days. Spineless. Seriously. Let's hear it from Mr. Potato Head, the original.
10: Yeah!
2: The original. Brought to you by the potato.
11: All right, let's do it. Canine combination. Here we go. All right, as you know, there are many breeds of dogs that are combinations of different breeds combined. Which is, am I redundant? What? Am I what? Yeah, crossbred. And aren't we all?
9: Like scary.
11: Exactly. Anyway, so if you can guess these crossbred canine titles.
8: Dog names.
11: Whatever they are. You can win some stuff here. Let me get Heather on here. Heather, I'm sorry I'm not describing this contest very well because, well, I'm a little stunad. You know what I'm saying? Where are you calling from, Heather?
12: I'm from Reading, Pennsylvania.
11: Oh, we have a lot of PA calling in today. Mm-hmm. I love it. All right, so you have dogs. You know dogs. You think, you're also a dog groomer?
12: Yes.
11: Oh, good. Okay.
12: So hopefully I know my breeds.
11: All right. Well, welcome to Canine Combination.
9: Okay.
11: As you know, crossbreeding dogs, combining the names of the dogs to create a new name. For instance, a Labrador Retriever and a poodle is known as a...
12: Labradoodle.
11: Absolutely.
9: Very good.
11: All right. That was just a test question that does not go toward your final answers. Are you ready?
12: Right.
11: Okay. Okay, Heather, here we go. A Cocker Spaniel and a poodle.
12: A cockapoo.
11: Cockapoo.
9: Very good. Hey.
3: Yeah.
11: Absolutely. A schnauzer and a poodle. Schnauzer and poodle is
12: it could be a
11: schnoodle.
9: Schnoodle. Hey.
11: Absolutely. Okay. See, I'd never heard of this one. A golden retriever and a collie.
12: A golden retriever and a collie.
11: Yeah. I never heard of this one. Scotty, you've heard of this? You have collies.
5: I used to have a Sheltie.
11: Okay, well, that's not a collie.
5: Yeah.
11: thanks for
9: thank you for thanks. Your
11: okay, so a golden retriever and a collie.
12: Golden
11: retriever and collie.
12: I'm not sure. I don't know that one.
11: They say it's a golly.
9: Oh, I never heard. Really? I never heard of that.
11: Nate, are you sure?
10: I'm positive. I know my dogs.
11: You don't know dogs.
9: You're allergic to everything.
10: Doesn't mean I don't know them.
11: All right, here we go. How about this one, Heather? A chihuahua and a pug.
12: Chug?
11: Yes.
9: Yes. Chug. I've never heard of that either.
11: Neither have I. Think Nate's making this up.
10: I am not making it up. Stop yelling.
11: Stop yelling.
10: There's a proud chug owner somewhere out there. Go on. They're talking about my chug.
11: I'm going to turn him. I'm going to turn his mic down.
9: I feel like it'd be ugly.
11: No, chihuahua and a pug's not ugly.
9: Yeah, I think
11: no.
9: So.
11: No.
9: I'm going to look angry all the time.
11: No dogs are ugly.
12: I'm a pug owner, and all pugs are cute but ugly.
11: All right. Okay, here we go. Another canine combo. A pit bull and a husky. Pit bull and husky.
12: Bullhus?
11: No, it's a pitsky.
9: Oh.
12: I could hear that one. I should have heard that one.
11: Okay.
12: I have heard
11: now,
12: that
11: one. How about a Maltese and a Yorkshire Terrier? It's a Maltese and Yorkshire Terrier. Okay. That would be a that would be a Markie.
9: Oh.
11: Are you sure? Stop yelling.
12: Yeah, I've heard that one before.
11: Okay,
12: too.
11: Okay. Okay, here's what I've heard of. A Jack Russell Terrier and a Beagle. Jack Russell Terrier and a Beagle.
10: Sure, you groom dogs.
11: Would you stop being mean.
12: I'm sure, but these are ones that, like, I was used to, like, a Cabochon or a Yorkie poo, or
11: exactly.
12: You know, like these are ones that you don't hear much.
11: Yeah, they're more rare. Oh, see, the Jack Russell Terrier and a Terrier and a Beagle is a Jacoby.
9: What? No, it's that not.
12: Like yeah, creature. I've never heard of that one.
11: All right, how about a how about a Chihuahua and a Dachshund? Maybe they call them different. It's a Dachshund.
3: Dachshund.
11: Oh, it's not a Dachshund.
12: A Dachshund.
11: Okay, hold on. A Chihuahua and a Dachshund.
12: Chiweenie.
11: A Chiweenie.
9: Oh,
11: yes.
9: There you go. But I take it back, by the way. The chug is very cute.
11: Okay, how about a boxer and a beagle?
12: Boxer and a beagle. Boxle?
11: It's a boggle.
9: A boggle.
12: A boggle.
9: Where did you get this list?
7: That's great.
11: Okay, what is a bulldog and a shih tzu?
9: Uh-oh.
12: A bulldog and a shih tzu. I've never seen one of them before.
11: It's a bullshit.
10: It's true.
8: All right, now that's made up for sure. That's some bullshit.
11: Bullshit are real. Okay. What about a combination of a shih tzu and a pit bull?
12: That was made up, too.
11: Not at all. That's a shit pit. It's not funny.
9: Okay.
11: You're laughing. It's not funny, Gandhi.
3: Yes, it is. These are so stupid.
11: What about a Jack Russell Terrier and a Cocker Spaniel?
8: Oh, come on.
12: Jack-a-cock?
3: Jack-a-cock. Yeah. Definitely a dog breed.
9: Oh, I'm going to go get one of those.
11: Now, how about a Cocker Spaniel and a Shih Tzu?
12: Cocker shit?
11: A Cocker Spaniel and a Shih Tzu.
12: Cocker shit.
11: Yes.
9: Yay.
11: We're at the dog's house. No, not at all. These are legit, man. Let these dogs mingle.
3: I've been Googling every single mix of these.
9: Do they really exist?
3: The no. Jack-a-cock is cute.
11: Okay.
9: Yeah. I'm sure it is.
8: I'm not sure that's the picture you're going to get, Gandhi.
3: It is.
11: Thank you, Heather. Have a great day. Okay, hold on
12: thank
11: one second.
12: You so much.
11: No, thank you. It's an honor. An honor to speak with you. Absolutely.
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11: 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Here's my problem with this apartment I live in here. Nothing works. Do you live in a house or an apartment where there are things that just don't work and you haven't really put the effort in to get them fixed?
3: Mine are
8: I have things that have rules in my house. Like, if you want to use something, it doesn't work properly. So I know how to tell you the jankety way to use it.
11: Okay. Well, that means it doesn't work. That's the
3: right. Mine's a light bulb thing. So, like, in the dining room, there's like two light bulbs out. And then in the kitchen, there's a light bulb out. And then if you go, and I keep saying, Sheldon and I are like, yeah, we got to change those light bulbs. We have the light bulbs. We're just too lazy to change the light bulbs.
9: Oh, yeah.
11: Light bulbs are an easy change. That's an easy fix.
3: What doesn't work in you?
11: Okay, well, here's the list.
3: Oh, no.
11: Wi-Fi not working.
3: Oh.
11: I don't have any streaming at all. I can't watch streaming TV unless I jump it off my phone through Roku. Mm-mm. There's a list. Oh, the building's starting to leak again, which is not my responsibility.
3: No.
11: It's a long list.
3: Yeah, that's a lot.
11: Things that just are, it's just one by one, things are peeling off the onion, and I'll soon be left with nothing.
9: Yeah, I feel you.
11: You have these problems with
9: your
11: apartment?
9: Oh, my God. Every day, something different is wrong with it. The maintenance guys are my best friends because the floors are janky. The light switches don't work. One of the toilets sprayed me the other day, and it wasn't a tushy spray.
11: I'm having a toilet problem, too.
9: What the hell is going on?
11: It's the expensive Japanese toilet. Doesn't work.
9: My fridge is leaking.
3: These seem to be things that, like, the people that run the apartment complex should be doing.
9: Oh,
3: no?
9: You would think so.
11: No, I own my unit.
3: Okay, you're different.
11: Here's the problem, and I was thinking about this on the way to work today, and this could be an issue with my relationship with Alex.
9: Oh.
11: One of the many reasons I married Alex mm-hmm. is because he's the kind of guy who can fix things.
3: Yeah.
11: He fixes nothing. Nothing. I'll say, hey, I got some things that need to be done around the house this weekend. Okay, I'll get to. Never gets to anything.
3: Oh, really?
11: Never does
3: That's
11: anything.
3: Not That's not good.
11: He'll actually bring a screwdriver out and like screw a screw halfway in, and then put the screwdriver down and leave it there. And that's the end of it.
9: Nothing and then you step on it, now you have a hole in your foot.
11: And I'm thinking, look, if we want to continue with this relationship, you need to start fixing things around the house. Because that's your thing.
3: It's also hot when they fix things around the house. It's
9: Oh,
3: you fix that? You're so good.
11: I'd love to know what that feels like.
3: Okay. I'll send Sheldon to your house then.
11: Well, that's
3: he can
11: thing.
3: Help you.
11: Is he a fixer?
3: Yeah, he fixes lots. He always comes up with these crazy crafty ways of fixing things.
11: Right.
3: Yeah, it's good.
11: All right. So I'm not the only one that... Who's she on the phone with? Who are you talking to in there?
12: Oh, what's your name?
11: Who is that?
12: This is Colleen. She said her parents' house is like...
11: Is it falling apart?
12: Yep.
11: Let me talk to Colleen.
12: Okay, hold on, Colleen.
11: I can send Alex over there to fix Colleen's house. Hi, Colleen. How are you?
14: Hi, I'm great. How are you?
11: Well, life is just falling apart around us. The house is caving in. You love it. You live in this kind of world?
14: No, my parents' house is that way. So when I go visit them, I'm like, nothing works. And they're like, no, the toilet's not broken. You just have to take the back of the tank off and jiggle it funny.
9: I feel like that's a parent thing.
14: You just have to lift the handle up. Cool. And it's like everything. And when we have company over, everyone's like, why is everything broken? They're like, no, it's not broken. It's fine.
3: They know how to use it as long as they know.
11: It's the broken house.
14: Yeah, but you know, when you host Christmas, you can't be like, oh, P.S., that light switch, you have to slam your hand into to work. Don't worry, guys.
3: Hey, Grandma, we're so sorry.
11: This is what's happening.
14: Literally, yeah.
11: Okay, question. Is this like a getting older thing? Is that what it is? Because my house is falling apart around me.
3: I don't know.
11: It is.
14: Probably. I don't know. They're in their 60s. I think they used to care, and now they're like, well, one day we'll just move. But, you know, I'd like things fixed in the meantime.
3: Yeah. I have appliances that don't work. Is it vacuum an appliance? Is that
11: yeah.
3: What? Okay, so I have a Dyson. Dyson that has the long neck.
11: Yeah.
3: The one. Okay, so it goes...
11: Okay, there's a problem.
3: So, you know how I fix it? I smack the side of it, and then it sucks for like a few minutes, and then it does it again, and then I smack the side of it again. And everybody keeps telling me, just call Dyson.
9: Yes.
3: They'll replace it.
8: Or, yeah.
3: But the laziness of me is like, I'll call tomorrow.
11: You to call someone?
3: Yeah, you can call Dyson.
11: I know.
3: It'll help you.
11: That would take like moments out of your day.
3: I know.
11: You're busy.
3: And it would fix my problem.
8: Danielle, does Dyson have a lifetime warranty?
3: I don't know if it has a lifetime warranty, but they have troubleshooting and depending on what it is.
11: Wait, what noise does it make again?
3: It goes, and then I go like this. And I hit it, and it's fine.
15: I love that it only sucks when you smack.
11: Oh, such is life.
8: So many jokes.
3: And I think something's clogged, but I can't find what it is.
11: I don't know. But that's the thing. We live in this world of too many things that can break. There are too many moving parts in our world. Don't you agree with that?
3: Yeah, of course.
11: Colleen, you agree with that?
14: Oh, absolutely.
11: Absolutely. All right. Well, best of luck with your parents. Just go there and smack stuff around.
14: Thank you so much.
11: I know.
14: Have a great day.
11: You too. Bye-bye. Wow, I shouldn't speak so soon because everything here in the control room has been working so far.
9: Oh, there it goes.
11: Yeah. There it goes.
9: It's out.
11: Jinxed it. Danielle went to the mall to go shopping, mm-hmm. and there were no parking spaces.
3: Right, none.
11: There was one.
3: None whatsoever.
11: None whatsoever.
3: No.
11: So this family comes out, mm-hmm. right? Mm-hmm. They hop into their car, and rather than backing out and leaving, they sat there and ate lunch.
3: Mm-hmm.
11: Mm-hmm. Okay.
3: Yeah.
11: So Daniel just waited patiently and then sort of impatiently, mm-hmm. and they never left. Then finally, they ate their lunch. They dabbed their lips with napkins. Yep. They got out of the car, mm-hmm. went back in. Yeah. They weren't there on their lunch break.
3: No.
11: I mean,
3: no.
11: These, no.
3: 100% not. They didn't work at the mall. They were there enjoying something that there was. They came, they put their bags in the car, whatever, and then they took out a couple sandwiches, and then I saw them eating them, sitting, and they saw me sitting there. So you'd right. think they would have said, I'm not leaving, you know, whatever, because I was waiting for a while, and I could have waited there for 10 minutes, or I could have driven around for 10 minutes, well, I wouldn't have found the spot either way. Mm-hmm. But still, like, to me, if someone's waiting for my spot, and that happens, I go, oh, so sorry, I'm not leaving. You know, yeah. I'm not leaving right now.
11: Right.
3: But they didn't do that. And I just thought it's not common courtesy.
11: Okay. Well, this person is saying that you really messed up.
3: Oh, I did? Okay.
11: So let's do a little round. It's you or it's them.
9: All right. Okay.
11: Are you the problem? Uh-huh. According to this listener, you are.
3: Okay.
11: And were.
3: Wow.
11: Well, I'm going to read you their text in a second. And let me tell you, it's not very polite.
3: Oh.
11: And I would never speak to someone the way this listener spoke to us and you.
3: Ooh.
11: And therefore, you know, we're probably going to go ahead and block them as soon as we're done with this.
3: Oh, damn. Right.
11: So Danielle says she sat there and waited, and they never came out. Almost 10 minutes. Probably you're exaggerating that number.
3: I didn't time it, but it felt
11: okay,
3: like, you know.
11: Exactly. But they never said, you know, politely, hey, this we're not leaving.
3: Right.
11: So here's what this texter says. Ask Danielle. What kind of idiot would sit there for 10 minutes holding up traffic?
3: This idiot, right? No, I did not hold up traffic. I was
11: well,
3: to
11: no,
3: the side.
11: Well, no, doesn't matter. That's what they're saying. Because okay. obviously they think mm-hmm. they know what happened. Because okay. these people do. Mm-hmm. These trolls out there think they know. I'm calling them a troll. That's
3: okay,
11: not very nice
3: okay, go ahead.
11: Anyway, also, I ate in the parking lot all the time as well as a lot of moms and people who work shift work in the mall. Your answer to that? Well, that wasn't what they were doing.
3: Nope, it was a family that came together to enjoy the mall and they were going back in.
9: Okay.
11: Okay. Do come on, Danielle. That's the stupidest thing you've ever done. Wait 10 minutes for a parking spot. Jeez. It's people like you that drive the rest of us crazy if they're not backing out. Move the F on. Don't sit there like an idiot, is what this person said.
3: Oh, my God. That is not very nice.
11: No, it's not. And now we ask them to never listen to our show again. Let's go. It's okay. I blocked them. We've got millions of listeners. We can spare a few. Here we go.
3: Did not block traffic. I made sure I was pulled to the side waiting for my spot so people could go around me. And I just sat there waiting. And I, you know.
9: But furthermore, that is not the stupidest thing you've ever done.
3: Right, that is
11: no,
3: true.
11: No, we've got
3: that
11: lists of much stupider things.
3: 100% true. And I wouldn't have waited there for 10 minutes like an idiot if I had thought they were not getting out.
11: Okay.
3: They never made any kind of like hand gesture or anything to me to say that they weren't leaving.
9: Okay.
11: All right, you have proven your case.
8: I didn't give them a hand gesture or two.
3: Oh my God.
11: Okay, we got to move on with a bit. And
3: okay.
11: here we go.
3: Here we go.
11: So in the game of it's you, it's them, uh-huh. according to that listener, it's you.
0: It's you.
11: Okay, but according to Danielle, she says it's them.
3: That's right.
0: It's them.
11: Okay. So now let's take a vote. Okay. So who's really at issue? Who's the issue here? Who's causing the problem here? Danielle simply says, look, you know what? If you see someone waiting for your spot and it's a crowded parking lot, let them know you're not leaving.
3: Right.
11: That's the polite thing.
3: That's it.
11: Okay, here we go. Gandhi,
9: yes.
11: What do you think? Who do you think's at fault here? Is it them or is it you?
9: I think it's
11: as in her.
9: The listener's fault in this scenario because Danielle moved on about her day and was like, idiot.
0: It's them.
9: Oh, idiot. But the listener got real bent about it. So I'm going to say it's the listener's fault, and I don't know why.
11: Okay. There you go. Yep. What about you, Nate? See, I know Nate's going to side with the people in the car.
3: Don't you dare, Nate.
8: Sorry, Danielle. It's you.
9: What?
0: It's you.
1: That car is there. Somebody wants to have their lunch in it. If they want to have a wedding in there, they should go for it. That car is there until it moves. You should not be pissed off. What are you going to do? Like some empty car go to the Orange Julius store and say, hey, you got to move so I can park.
3: But no, all they had to say to me was, hey,
1: I'm
3: not leaving. And when they saw me like a dumbass sitting there.
1: You're the one that assumed they were leaving. Sorry.
3: They put all their bags in the car. You would assume they were leaving too. So?
8: Yep.
2: Yeah, okay.
3: Whatever, Nate.
2: And look, you
3: sit
2: know
3: over
2: what?
3: There.
2: All right, so he's saying it's you.
3: Okay.
1: It's you.
3: Okay.
2: All right, so Scary, what are you thinking? Who's at fault here?
15: It's definitely them.
1: It's them.
15: We have become a society of cave dwellers. We've gone backwards. It would take nothing, no skin off their back, for them to just motion that the spot is taken, move on. Right. But we don't communicate with each other. Instead, we sit there like friggin' idiots.
2: Right. You're saying it's the same as when if you walk out a door and you let it swing closed on the person behind you.
15: Yes.
2: You're like totally, like you do right. all the time, Scary, by the way.
15: But in this case, yeah. I can feel for Danielle because I've been in this situation. If I pull up on you, you know the intuition, anticipation, you know I'm looking for a spot.
3: Right.
15: So just wave me on. It takes 2 seconds and then you don't even have to communicate, but we don't communicate anymore.
2: Okay, right. There you go.
3: Thank
2: you. Duly noted.
1: It's them.
2: It's them. I like that little thing at the end. Hey, Froggy, what do you think? Is it Danielle? Is it you, as in Danielle, or is it them?
8: I don't even know why this is up for discussion, but it's totally them.
1: It's them.
8: It's them. All you have to do is be kind. Just say, hey, we're not leaving. That's it.
3: That's
8: or
3: it.
8: Just the motion. They're just do something. And when you see somebody sitting there, you can feel it. They're just, hey. I mean, you just, they're jackasses. Danielle's not. And so, therefore.
15: They're worse.
8: They're oblivious. Yeah. And what else are they doing in their life to not pay attention to their surroundings?
2: All right. Hey, let's let Scotty B be a part of this. Hey, Scotty B, is it Danielle, which would be you, or is it them, the people in the car?
4: I love Danielle so much. But I think that she could have just like rolled the window down and done the motion like, are you getting out?
1: It's you.
2: Sorry.
8: Oh, no.
3: I guess I kind of could have done that.
1: Yeah. See?
3: But
8: that would have been rude.
3: But I know that
1: it's you.
3: I know that they looked at me and they didn't say anything. So right. I figured they were getting
4: it's
3: out, but they didn't say
1: it's you.
4: I'm just giving them a little toot. A little toot, and then are you getting out?
2: I don't know. The guy over there with the microphone says it's definitely you, Danielle.
1: It's you.
3: Oh my God, he's drunk with power.
2: Danielle's actually turning against herself. We need to have one that says, it's me.
1: It's you.
2: It's me.
3: Elvis, who do you think's at fault?
2: Oh, I think they should be aware of people who are waiting for their spot. Without doubt, there's a car just stopped there. I mean,
3: yeah, they knew.
2: You know, every day we see the level of human niceties being just eroding. It's the erosion is on. It's all just kind of shifting out to sea. People don't pay attention to other people. People are unaware of other people. Just rude.
3: Mm-hmm.
2: You see it driving every day. You see it in everyday situations where. Either they're just so in their own head, so much so that they just don't have any manners left. And so I think it's them. I do.
1: It's them.
2: And there you go. Thank you for playing along. And by the way, and that listener who was very rude to us, people are texting in, and you know what? You better hope they don't get your phone number.
3: Oh, damn.
2: Yeah. You're not very popular. People are calling you a big ass hat. Let's see. People are calling you all sorts of things I cannot repeat. Anyway, but this one listener said, hey, I don't care what happened. It couldn't be Danielle because Danielle is never wrong. She's our morning queen.
3: I beg to differ, ask my husband. But I thank you.
2: And there you go.
6: I mean, really, come on.
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11: Okay, let's talk about bartenders, and let's talk about waiters, waitresses, whatever. Servers, whatever you want to know. A lot of restaurants and bars, they have a rule there, so you cannot date the customers.
33: Oh, really?
11: You know, a lot of them do. They prefer you not.
33: Okay.
11: It could get messy, you know, whatever.
33: Sure. Mm-hmm.
11: I'm not saying they all do.

0: I don't know.
1: But I always think that. I always think, like, you know, like the activities director or whatever, the cruise director. Usually they're like some hot guy from England or a hot lady from England. And then you have all these young, good-looking people on the cruise that get wasted. Like, you wonder, like, come on.
0: There's got to be, like, a percentage of lines that cross.
2: Yeah. For sure.
0: Right? Has I to need be. To believe that's
2: yeah.
0: true.
2: Yeah. Sure.
0: In my own way.
2: Doctor's offices? I wonder if that's a thing, too. Never date a patient. But like, maybe you're seeing this patient naked. Not in a great way, but you're seeing them, and then...
0: Hmm. Or how about dating a professor?
1: Oh, yeah, that's not good.
0: Is it?
1: I'm reading a book about that right now.
0: You are? Mm-hmm. What's it about?
1: It's about... they were dating first, and she didn't know that he was a teacher, and he didn't know that she was still in school. And they bump into each other in the hallway, and they're like, oh, now what are we going to do? And they had to figure it out. It's by Colleen Hoover. Thank you.
0: Okay, you love Colleen Hoover.
1: I love Colleen Hoover.
0: I don't know, Froggy, ever dated someone who drives the van at the station?
3: No, negative.
0: Okay, just asking. Just wondering.
2: What about listeners?
0: Yeah.
2: That was before my time here. Oh, yeah.
0: Scotty B. Oh, my God. Oh, Scotty please. B. dated several listeners.
1: Yep.
0: And Scary did several listeners.
4: My entire 20s and 30s.
0: They did it in the bathroom, the men's room.
4: I'm dating a listener currently.
1: I'm married to a listener.
0: I am too.
1: He listened.
0: Alex listened to me how many years before we even met him?
1: Really?
0: That's kind of scandalous.
1: Okay, here comes Scotty.
4: I got one too.
0: It's okay. We don't have to drag him down there.
2: Yeah.
0: Who is this?
5: This is Corey.
0: Oh, hi, Corey. How are you, Corey?
6: Hi. Good morning.
0: Well, good morning.
6: Hi, everybody.
0: Well, hello. Tell us your story. What happened?
6: So, I worked at a small town bar. I met a guy, he asked me out. It was a little bit secret. He asked me out while I was working. We went on a date, but we kept it a little bit, you know, under wraps, right, just in case.
0: Yeah, you didn't want it to get out. Well. You didn't want that flowing around the gossip scene, right?
6: Exactly. And 10 years later, we're married and we have a baby.
1: So there you go.
0: Now, had you admitted that you guys were dating each other, would it have caused possibly a problem with management or coworkers, maybe?
6: Maybe with management, because they don't really like, they don't want the guys coming in and then kind of watching the bartender, who she talking to, because that can look bad with other customers, maybe. But they weren't, after they found out, they really liked him. So everything worked out in our favor.
0: I like this text that just came through. Corey, this text came through. I work at a resort. It was hosting a wedding. Two girls getting married, but one girl hooked up with a male bartender the night before the wedding, and the wedding was called off.
2: Oh, no.
0: Let's call the whole thing off.
6: Yeah. Oh, no.
0: Corey, at least your story turned out really cool. Congratulations to you.
6: Thank you so much.
0: Thank you. Have a great day, okay?
1: Wow.
6: You too. Bye-bye.
0: There you go.
2: Oh, man, the stories are pouring in now.
0: Yeah, you should see. Did you see all the texts?
2: Yes.
1: Damn.
0: Yeah.
2: We'll talk about celebrities.
0: I called room service a number of times for more sugar. Sugar in air quotes. Yes, Froggy.
3: And what about when you live in an apartment community and you start hanging out with the manager?
0: You married her, had a kid with her.
3: I did. You know.
0: There's that.
3: Whatever.
0: Mm-hmm. Wow. What's that?
3: Apartment communities are a cesspool for that kind
0: of
3: stuff, too.
0: Of course. Because the bedroom's right there.
4: The teacher-student thing is rampant. My buddy, who shall remain nameless, I was a professor in Arizona, and he ended up dating and then marrying a student.
0: Okay.
4: And he says that the grades were always kept honest and clean, and there was always a separation.
0: Yeah, right.
1: Sure. Yeah, sure. Yeah,
0: of course we believe that.
1: Sure.
0: Hello, Maureen. What's going on?
7: Hi, how are you?
0: We're doing. Well, hold on. You married your college voice professor, right?
7: I sure did.
0: Well, how did this start out, by the way? I mean, were you still taking his class, or did this happen after you'd already graduated that class?
7: No, I was still very much a student of his, and he resisted, and I still tease him about it to this day. He resisted because he was like, I'm not crossing that boundary, and, you know, wanted nothing to do with it, and what can I say? He couldn't resist me, I guess.
1: How did you guys, get around, not getting caught? Like, how do you do it?
7: Well, we would do a lot of, we hung out, as friends. I mean, you know, it's college, so everyone's an adult. It's not like we're dealing with minors or anything. And, you know, a group of us would go out sometimes to dinner, and then it started getting, you know, just the two of us would go out. And even still, he was denying that he had feelings for me, even though it was incredibly obvious. And I don't know.

0: I said to my best friend who also had him, I said, I'm going to marry him someday. She thought I was totally insane. And I got it. I understood why. But I was like, I'm not giving up on this. I know he's the one I'm supposed to marry.
1: Well, there you
0: and
1: go.
0: Here we are, 15 years later. We have three kids.
1: Well, that's the thing. You know, it's why you're doing it. That's when it's, you know, maybe it's eggshells a little bit you're walking on. But, you know,
0: right.
1: People meet people in different ways. Yeah. And sometimes it's in a way where it's forbidden fruit. Anyway, well, thank you very much, Maureen. I appreciate
2: that.
1: Wait,
2: do you role play now? Go back to those dates?
1: Call her back.
2: Okay, call her back.
1: Hello, Mike. How you doing?
3: I'm good. How you guys doing?
1: Doing well. So you actually were hooking up with rich, older women with your career, correct?
3: Correct, yes. I used to work on Park Avenue.
1: Mm-hmm.
3: And a lot of the older rich women in the building, they kind of took a liking to me.
1: Yeah.
3: And before you knew it, I was hooking up with several of them in the same building.
1: So you'd go up in the elevator. I mean, did anyone ever see you doing that?
3: No. So they had a service elevator where all the deliveries. Wow.
1: That's why they call it that now.
2: Oh, lady.
1: I'm sorry.
3: So that was my post, and I got very friendly with a lot of the building.
1: Gosh, that is just a porno in the making. Well, so you never got caught, never got in trouble?
3: No, never. Almost got caught several times, but luckily never did. Never got in trouble.
1: Well, that's the exciting part, almost getting caught. All right, well, thank you very much, Mike. Finally, let's go talk to Rachel. Hello, Rachel. You actually got let go from your residency because you were sleeping with someone or someone you were working with?
4: Yeah, so I was a resident, and it was very much a Grey's Anatomy situation. There was a resident, one of the attendings, actually, that I developed a little crush on. Turned out it was mutual, and we started seeing each other, kind of. And the craziest thing, my best friend was my co-resident, and she actually turned us in. And it didn't go very well. She luckily did not get fired, but I did. But it's cool. We're married now, so I feel like, we still came out on top.
1: Well, that's how it happens sometimes. Well, but your friend turned you in.
2: Are you still friends?
4: Oh, no. So there were a lot of theories about why that happened, but the number one theory kind of was that people think she may have had feelings for me actually as well at the time. It's all very Grey's Anatomy.
1: Well, let's not rule that out. Absolutely. Let's put all offers on the table here.
2: Yeah.
1: All right, Rachel, thank you very much. I'm glad you're all happy now. This is great. This is good news.
2: Mm-hmm.
1: So think about who you're who's waiting on you today for lunch. Maybe now it's time to say something. In a non-creepy, invasive way.
2: Yeah. I'm going to have to tune out and go through all these text messages because these are juicy.
1: What do you have that you love?
2: Oh, man. The CEO of a company. I'm dating my best friend's dad. Ooh. Celebrities coming through. I married my patient.
1: Oh, by the
2: way. Happens on cruise ships all the time.
1: A lot of cruise ship texts are coming
2: through. Really?
1: Yeah. Apparently, it's more banging than we know.
2: Ooh, man. Damn. I love this.
5: That's funny.
6: To me, it's funny. Yeah, do you have a sense of humor?
7: Elvis Duran in the Morning Show.
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10: Funny conversation I was having with Nate. Was there a place you and your family went after like school celebrations or to celebrate great grades or something like that?
11: Oh, yeah.
10: Did you have a place? Like, where's Gary?
11: Chuck E. Cheese.
10: Chuck E. Cheese.
12: Yeah.
11: Always.
10: Yeah, ours was Dairy Queen. What about you, Frog?
13: It was K&W Cafeteria.
10: K&W Cafeteria.
12: Oh.
10: Yeah, I want that right now. What about you, Nate?
14: We had the Ground Round. And it was where, I don't know if you guys remember this, you would pay your weight as a child.
10: Oh,
14: if you were 12 and under. So
12: that would not, as a child only.
10: That would not fly anymore. Well, because I was shopped in the Huskies section. So I'd be like, we can't take little Elvis out for report card day because, well, it's going to break the bank.
14: Well, if your parents were like my parents, you'd save a few cents because we weren't allowed to eat leading up to that dinner.
12: Quit it.
14: Oh, my God. Not kidding.
12: Oh, so that you would weigh less?
14: Yeah.
10: Danielle, at the Ground Round, you would walk in. Scotty, you remember this, right?
14: Of course.
10: You'd walk in, and as you walked in, the vestibule, whatever they call it, the entryway, there's scales right there.
14: The big Toledo, the old scale.
12: I don't see.
14: Huge.
10: They want you to stand on the scales as you walk in. Can you imagine?
12: This is a good idea. See, I had a Ground Round by us in Westchester. All I remember is that every kid got a balloon when they walked in.
14: Peanuts and cartoons.
11: And popcorn on every table.
10: Yeah. All right. Well,
14: They weighed you.
10: And you know who took this idea and I thought it was brilliant?
12: Who?
10: The Howard Stern Show.
12: What?
10: I don't know if they still have this at his studios over at SiriusXM. They have the step and repeat. So they'd have models and actors and actresses walk in, and they would stand in front of the step and repeat to get their picture taken. They were, without knowing it, they were actually standing on scales. And so they would know how much their guests weighed when they walked in.
12: Oh, my God.
10: I wonder if they still do that.
12: Oh, my God. You know where they do that, and it makes me nervous, but I totally understand why? At a water park.
13: Yeah.
12: So if they're putting you in one of those big tubes where, like 5 or 6 people fit together,
10: right?
12: You can't be over a certain weight. So there's a scale at the top of the water slide where you have to get on it to see if all these people can get on together.
10: But do you know you're on a scale?
12: Oh, yeah, 100%.
10: Okay. I'm talking about hiding a scale.
12: That's not cool.
10: I don't want to say anything, but Danielle's lost a little weight. Maybe she's on a diet or something.
14: Where would you install the scale in our studio?
10: It has to be like near the door.
13: No, you should put it behind you where we always go to take the photos.
10: Exactly.
13: Yeah.
10: Let's see how much our guest weighs. No, because I should stand on the same
13: thing. Exactly. All of us are on
10: the hidden scales.
12: Oh, my God.
10: I think it's brilliant.
12: What? Can I ask what they use that for? Why did the Howard Stern Show need that?
10: Because it's the Howard Stern Show.
13: I get the Ground Round. Why you would need that. Not so much Howard Stern.
12: Yeah, the Ground Round makes sense.
10: I wonder if they still do it. If anyone works over there, let me know if they still have the hidden scales.
13: That's a great idea.
10: Is it for
13: a buffet? Yeah, absolutely.
10: For a buffet?
13: Because you know what? Like at those Brazilian steakhouses.
10: Right.
13: I tap out at the salad bar. I can't eat anymore. But I'm paying the same amount as like a 6'5" dude.
14: Who goes
13: Come
14: to
13: on.
14: The salad bar at a Brazilian steakhouse?
10: First of all, the Brazilian steakhouses are typically all you can eat, right?
13: Yeah.
10: I mean, you can raise that flag all you want. So if they started charging by as many times as you flew your flag, then I can see how they can make some money.
13: Yeah. Can't pay the same price as some like football player. Come on, man.
12: It's not fair. Can't take it home because it's like,
10: what's up,
12: that's
10: Gary?
12: Just cheating.
11: This texter says you could throw the peanut shells on the floor at the Ground Round. Imagine today with all the peanut allergies, that ain't gonna fly.
14: Yeah, no, we can't do that anymore.
12: I kind of want the Ground Round to come back. Popcorn on the tables, balloons.
10: They still have them. Scotty, don't they still have Ground Rounds? I think they do somewhere. They still have Ground Round, right?
0: There might be like one or two left in the country, but most of them have disappeared.
10: Aww. Do they still weigh you when you walk in?
0: No.
14: I'm looking it up.
13: You bring that back. That's great.
10: I need to know.
11: Bring back
10: Yeah, there should be a sign saying, by the way, you are on camera and you are being weighed.
13: Of course. Or maybe they weigh you after, before and after, so they know how much you actually consume.
10: You can take clothing off.
13: Yeah.
10: Save some money.
1: Don't answer the phone, Elvis Duran. The Elvis Duran phone tap.
10: All right, Danielle, set it up.
12: All right, so Mitchell wants to phone tap his dad. So I call as his new girlfriend, and I'm asking for his location because I think he's cheating on me. And then I kind of cross the line with dad a little bit.
13: Oh,
10: kind of. Just a little bit. Yeah, we'll be the judge of that.
12: Hey, is Mitchell around?
2: Who's this?
12: This is his girlfriend, Rebecca.
2: Hi, Rebecca. He's working right now.
12: So are you just covering for him? Like, are you just telling me that he's working when he's really cheating on me?
2: What? No, he's working right now. What do you need? Can I help you with something?
12: Well, because I mean, it just seems like he's been avoiding, like, you know, the conversation about this weekend. And then when I kept calling, he's not answering. And so when then I get you and you tell me he's working, you know, I kind of start thinking things.
2: No, come on. No, that's silly. That's crazy. I'm his father. Why would I do that? He's working.
12: Well, that's why you would do that, because you're his father. So you want to protect him. Do you know if he's working this weekend?
2: I'm not sure, to be honest with you.
12: Well, if he's working this weekend, are you available?
2: For what?
12: Well, to go away this weekend. I really wanted to go away.
2: What? Go away? What are you talking about?
12: What do you mean, what am I talking about? I'm asking you if your son can't make it. I mean, I'll take the second best.
2: Nuts. No. Look, I don't know what this is all about, or what kind of idea you got in your head, but I'm not going anywhere.
12: Let me just say something. I'm tracking his phone right now, and it looks like he's at Applebee's right now. So who would he be with at Applebee's?
2: I have no idea. It's probably a lunch or something. What? I don't know. I don't keep track of him every single second.
12: Nobody goes to lunch at this time of the morning. So he's cheating on me with someone at Applebee's. Son of a bitch.
2: You've got problems. You sound crazy right now. What is wrong with you? Hello?
12: Please don't be mad at me.
2: What? You call me up saying all this crazy stuff. What are
12: I'm
2: you
12: just really going through a lot right now.
2: Oh, I can tell.
12: We had our first fight, and I'm, like, so paranoid that, like, he's doing something he shouldn't be doing.
2: Oh, my God. You need to work this out with my son. I don't have time for this. This is crazy.
12: Maybe if I can work it out with you, maybe things will be okay.
2: What do you mean, work it out with me?
12: In bed, you know.
2: What? Goodbye.
12: Mitchell, you there?
2: Yeah, I'm here.
12: Okay, so we're going to call your dad now, but you're going to do all the talking, okay?
2: I got this.
12: Okay, cool.
2: Hello.
3: Hey, Dad, what's up? How's it going?
2: Listen, your girlfriend Rebecca just called me. That girl is crazy. She's nuts.
3: She called you?
2: She called me up looking for you. Yeah, she called me up saying all this crazy saying you're at Applebee's, she's tracking your phone, you know, you're with somebody she knows.
3: Applebee's?
2: And then she starts hitting on me, telling me.
3: Yeah, right.
2: She wants to take me away for the weekend, get me to bed, all this crazy.
3: Are you feeling all right? This sounds a little bit crazy.
2: I'm feeling just fine. She's crazy. This whole thing is crazy.
3: What do you mean she's going to take you to bed? Were you flirting with her? What is this?
2: No. Hey. She was flirting with me. She's crazy.
3: It sounds like you were talking to her for a while and, like, getting to know her a little bit.
2: No, listen. I hung up the phone because she's wasting my time, pissing me off, talking all this crazy stuff. She called
3: you
2: back.
3: You hung up on my girlfriend?
2: Hell yeah, I hung up on your girlfriend. You should hang up on her, too.
12: What about a threesome? I mean, that might work.
3: What?
2: Who's it?
12: It's Danielle from Elvis Duran on the Morning Show, and your son was phone tapping you.
2: No. Okay, no, stop.
3: It's Hold a on. Prank what call, now? Dad.
2: Jesus Christ. Oh, my God.
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1: Hey, you know what Spit Sisters are, right?
2: It sounds like it.
1: Danielle, you're almost going to say something. What do you think Spit Sisters are?
3: It's not when you... No, that's Blood Brothers. I'm thinking something else. Sorry.
1: Well, you could be close.
3: But, I mean, Blood Brothers I know is when you, like, cut your finger and they cut their finger and then you squish it together and you're Blood Brothers or Blood Sisters for life. Is it the same thing? Like, spitting in each other's mouths?
1: Well, no. There's an article... I'm just going to read word for word. Last week, I was out to drinks with two newish girlfriends for a little cocktail bonding session. Halfway through our drinks, my ex texted me out of the blue, so of course it came up in conversation. As I read out his name, both of them laughed. Turns out all of us have had relationships with this man.
3: Oh, okay.
1: One of my friends shouted out, "Oh my God, we're Spit Sisters."
3: That's nasty.
1: There used to be another word for that, where...
2: Eskimo Brothers.
1: So Nate and Scary both were with this one woman.
2: Yes.
1: And so therefore they are now Eskimo Brothers, which is far less descriptive than Spit Sisters. Right,
2: yeah. We discovered it years later. He was with her several years ago, like 18, 17 years ago. And then I was with her like maybe 16, 15 years ago. I'm like, what's up with that?
1: Well, Jaina goes on to say, first of all, ew, whatever that is, it sounds a little gnarly. And second of all, what the heck is a spit sister? Well, dear reader, according to the Urban Dictionary, a spit sister is usually a friend or another friend, both female, that have hooked up with the same guy, but at different times. Mm. And yes, it would appear that all three of us were indeed spit sisters. They're not only the ones I share a mutual spit with. I figured I've got a few in my life. Hmm. Take, for example, guy who I met on an app. He was halfway through telling a story about a recent overseas birthday trip when I quickly connected the dots. I said, wait, do you know, insert female friends here? He said, yeah, and instantly felt a pang of doom. He was the guy she had been complaining about a month ago when out of the blue he suddenly went cold on her post-overseas trip. Anyway, spit sisters. Do you have a spit sister, Gandhi?
4: I mean, I'm sure somewhere in the world I do. Nobody that I actually know about.
3: There's spit brothers here. Didn't Scotty and Greg T and Scary all make out with the same girl at some point? That's spit brothers.
2: Yes.
3: There you go.
2: Oh, my God.
1: Well, I know. But what about when Scotty B and Nate peel a banana and they share it together, you know, like, you know, Lady and the Tramp style.
3: Yeah.
1: Like the spaghetti. And they end up in the middle. Not the same. No. I just like bringing up that story. But they're banana brothers. Thank you, Garrett.
0: Elvis Duran.
3: He just keeps opening his mouth.
0: And the morning show.
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0: A bikini what?
1: It's a sugaring. It sounds sweet, but it actually really hurts. 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
0: Okay, so in short, you have less here right now.
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0: That is sweet. I'll give you that.

0: 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FM 97, Lancaster's number one music station. That's DC Monday. I realize over the weekend, the Lincoln Highway Walmart, it is a great Walmart to people watch. I mean, the effort of one is pretty good, too. You know, don't get me wrong. Like, what is, like, the weirdest thing you've seen at a Walmart, though? 397 FM 97.
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0: Oh, you?
1: I'd put her in a backpack.

0: 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Weirdest thing you've seen at Walmart, either Lancaster County or anywhere else?
1: Come join us.
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0: 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It's F97. Nice out there as you're hanging out near the Susquehanna. 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
1: 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Yeah,

0: Juan Republic and Need Your Love. It's FM 97, Lancaster's number one in music station. It's DC. Happy Monday morning. I realize that the Lincoln Highway Walmart over the weekend, it is an awesome people watching place. Don't get me wrong. Ephrata, by the way, Ephrata also really good to people watch. Weirdest thing you've seen at a Walmart, all right? 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
1: Well, we always have to talk about food during the lunch hour. It's Zach Dillon after 12. We're going to talk about coming up summer, finally being here, of course. Google's first ever Summergeist report, defining food and drink trends for the season ahead. That's coming up next.

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1: I think I really like this report that Google has. It's their first ever Summergeist report, giving us a peek into the defining food and drink trends of the season ahead. Fiber maxing is big, with high fiber recipe searches like smoothies and blueberry muffins. Black sesame is this hot new flavor, such as black sesame ice cream or black sesame cookies. And tis the season for spritzes, with so many people trying to figure out what goes in an Aperol spritz. It's a breakout search, and searches for how to make a Hugo spritz at home is up 2,000% in the past month. So fiber, sesame, and spritz, that's all you have to know.
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You know we're still giving away $2,500 four times a day, right? This is the last week to do it. I'll give you more info on that because I want you to be a winner this week. Last week to do it. So details in 10 minutes. Keep it right here.

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Look what's going to pop up. You have chances to win tickets for shows like Olivia Rodrigo and Bruno Mars and Somber, Kesha, and so much more.

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1: Hey, thanks so much for being here. It's Zach Dillon. The Zach Dillon on Instagram and TikTok. If you want to follow on one of those platforms, that'd be awesome. I'll make sure to grab you back. Coming up next, keyword's going to be 2 p.m. this afternoon and 5 p.m. for the last one of the day. But then tomorrow, Wednesday, Thursday, Friday, four chances each one of those days at $2,500. So whenever you hear the keyword at 8, 11, 2, and 5, you go right on our website, like immediately. Don't say you'll do it later. You'll forget the keyword. You'll forget to do it, whatever it may be. Just do it right when you hear it. Go right to our website. It's going to pop right up. You don't have to go searching for it. That's the best part, is like, it's not like hidden. It pops right up and it gives you the keyword box. You put the keyword in there and you win the money, hopefully. Like, you can't win if you don't play. I know that. So again, coming up here at 2 and 5 this afternoon will be your next two chances at $2,500, all to celebrate America 250, which is America's 250th birthday, coming up this next weekend. So get in on it this week. Try to get that money. What a fourth it'll be if you win that money.
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1: So Zara Larson's in that song, and you know who's going to be at our iHeartRadio Music Festival presented by Capital One this year? Zara Larson and many more. 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Harry Styles now. 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
1: So I came across a thread online, and we're going to go through this because it asked people to share things that other people love, but they found to be overrated, just not worth it. Oh boy, this is like fighting words coming up.
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0: We are Lancaster's number one hit music station, FM 97. Hope you're having a great Monday. It's Zach Dillon. We're about halfway through, a little over halfway through the day. So we're getting there. Holiday week this week. Friday, hopefully you have off. Or maybe took extra day Thursday. So short week. Here we are. So don't let Monday get the best of you, all right? Don't let it get the best of you. Discovering you love something people have hyped up to be incredible can be great, right? I mean, that can be a great thing. But what about the opposite of that? Like what about you try something that everybody loves and it's like a huge disappointment for you? And that's what this article is about. It asked people to share things that other people love, but they found to be overrated and just not worth it. This is some fighting words right here. Here we go. It started with weighted blankets, Stanley Cups, drinks with boba, Dubai chocolate, crumble cookies. 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That's the word.
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Look what's going to pop up. You have chances to win tickets for shows like Olivia Rodrigo and Bruno Mars and Somber, Kesha, and so much more.

0: 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Time for your feel-good story of the day. I love it. Thanks for being here on the radio. 3 days before turning 29, Nara Okoro posted a clever video on IG inviting people to join her for a picnic in a park in Chicago. Well, Nara had some guidelines. If anyone wanted to play some outdoor sports like basketball, pickleball, volleyball, they would have to bring the stuff themselves. And if they wanted to bring a gift, the guests were limited to a simple potted plant. Well, the video racked up millions of views and inspired hundreds of people to travel from as far as Detroit and Canada just to hang out. And the crowd brought balls and they brought rackets. Even a live DJ showed up and plenty of potted plants. Nara was so touched that she plans to have more hangouts like this to bring new people together. She says you would have thought that everyone knew each other. Instead, strangers came and had a great time together. I love that. They put their differences aside and everyone had a great time. That is a great feel-good story in 2026.
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1: It's so interesting comparing myself to my little brother because I pretty much always know I'm going to fail, but I do things anyway. 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And it did not go his way. And he has been freaking out ever since Saturday morning. But you can see my reaction to them failing on Instagram at Elizabethany.
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0: Lancaster's number one hit music station, FM 97. If you are ever presented with the question, what is the shortest commercial flight in the world? It is in Scotland. And it looks like it's, you know, going, it says going over 2.7 kilometers of water. It's about 1.5 miles. Yeah, they actually get on a plane for about 90 seconds. And pay for that.
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1: Chapel Rhone is a part of the big women, female-only festival that Olivia Rodrigo is putting on, which I've always said, like, I just want a giant girls' night out. 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
1: I don't enjoy talking about true crime, especially when it's like really gnarly, but I know other people like listening or hearing about it. So I'm Elizabeth Bethany. I was just looking into this murder done by two sisters named Kitty and Cookie. Yeah, 19 and 21 years old. It just sounds like what they did is absolutely gnarly. But then the craziest part is as they're getting arrested, they're both smiling. And in their mugshots, they're, you know, like trying to look sexy. They were giggling, actually, as they were being put into the car and being like, don't record me. And then I find their TikTok, at least one of the sisters' TikTok, she seems like such a normal mom. Whew. Or if they're going to come up off some drugs and be like, uh-oh.
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0: 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Do you take off for your birthday? Because I saw a TikTok, someone was upset that people do this and saying that it's tacky or whatever, like just work on your birthday. Why? First of all, let people take whatever days off that they want to take off. But also, it seems like everyone should get their birthday off anyway. Like that should just be a thing that happens. Your company should be like, oh, it's your birthday. Have off. I like working on my birthday because I tell everyone it's my birthday and I expect my boss to get me cake or cookies or something. But I also think it's great for people who do what they want for the day.
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Can't wait to see people from other countries celebrate our holiday, 4th of July, on Saturday. I wonder what they'll do, like what they think we do.

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1: 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Actually, now it's mostly seltzers or, you know, like High Noons and stuff. 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

0: Arby's cheesesteak. Have you seen this? People are talking about it. I had to go out and try it. And I'm giving it the seal of approval. Okay, I forgot. It also gets extra points because I forgot how much I like going to Arby's. It's also just delicious. And so I gave it 9 out of 10. Listen, that's good for me. You can see the rest of my reviews and more about the Arby's cheesesteak on my Instagram at Elizabethany.
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0: We are Lancaster's number one hit music station, FM 97. If you ever want to vent about your relationship, I am here for you, okay? I am Melissa Bethany. Hi. And you said you recently realized that you're sick of your significant other hating on what?
1: That whenever I come home after work, that I actually want to have a drink.
0: What's wrong with needing a drink when you get home?
1: I work with kids all day. I think I need one.
0: You need more than one, girl. You need a whole bottle every time you come home.
1: Exactly.
0: Is he calling you an alcoholic?
1: No, he's like, why do you need that? I'm like, do you want to work with 6-year-olds all day?
0: Nope, I don't.
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1: If you are here for someone else, sorry to disappoint. 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I do at least have some money for you. $2,500. 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

FM 97, getting ready for a morning of laughs tomorrow. Hey, I'm Liz Bethany, and Elvis Duran is on every weekday from 6 to 10 to get the day going. You know those phone taps are addictive.

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1: Hopefully no one takes offense to this, but I am Melissa Bethany, and I feel like a lot of people look up what hobbies they could get into. And then the same people who are looking on the internet for a hobby idea, they hate every single idea that they read. But there are hobbies everywhere. Like, there are things that you could enjoy. There's one girl who found a Rolodex at a yard sale or whatever, and she buys it for $5. And now she's been going through and going to every business that's in there. I guess some of them do still.

0: 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And you know, like, the ones that still exist from when they were using Rolodexes, those have got to be so charming, so local, so beloved to still be successful. You got to look her up. It's the Rolodex Rex.
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can also be called EB. I just adopted a baby after like trying surrogacy and a bunch of other things. He is 5 months today. So you can see I've been sharing the whole journey. I try to share everything on my Instagram. It's at Elizabethany. For just

Hey, I'm Liz Bethany on FM 97. We've made it so easy to hang with us wherever you're at by listening to us on the free iHeartRadio app. And while you're listening on the app, make sure you tap the contest tab for chances to win tickets for shows like Olivia Rodrigo, Bruno Mars, Somber, Kesha, and more.

0: is FM 97. I just want to say hi and thank you. I appreciate you existing in this world with me, Elizabethany. Unless you're one of these people who takes a massage gun to the face. Some people are doing it on their jawlines. Some people doing it on their eyes, like their cheekbones or something. I'm not sure, but it ain't right at all. Like, they're coming out with black eyes, so I don't think that's what they're trying to accomplish. But I don't think it's going to give you the chiseled look either.
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FM 97, Lancaster's number one hit music station. Christina Aguilera really does seem like she's priming everything for a huge comeback. Like herself, but her social media, her appearances. What is she going to bring us?

0: 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We're going to get into a little bit of health class real quick. I am Elizabethany, by the way. And I say this because they have finally drawn out a 3D map of a woman's... I don't even know if I'm allowed to say the word on the air. It's a C word, right? I mean, it's an organ. It's the least studied organ in the human body. We know this. Studied actually scientifically and studied. Anyway, so they now have figured out that it looks kind of like an octopus and has tentacles and different nerve endings. This is all making sense. I'm still like, why do I even feel weird talking about it? I don't know. I shouldn't, because again, it's an organ, but everybody should go study up.
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2: Hey, I am Elizabethany. I got your e-buzz for today. Unfortunately, a lot of people talking about another murder because the women who did the crime, their names are Kitty and Cookie. They're 19 and 21 years old, and they were like giddy as they got arrested. It almost feels fake. It's very bizarre. Last night were the BET Awards, and Teyana Taylor getting a ton of them, including the Icon of the Year, but also for fashion. The female R&B artist, Kehlani, who also got Video of the Year. Male R&B artist was Leon Thomas, and Best New Artist to Olivia Dean. If you are a fan of Summer House, it should be no surprise that Amanda wants no part of showing off her drama. She will not be on season 11. Britney Spears, her boys, her sons, both participating in Paris Fashion Week. Walking the runways, looking good.
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I cannot meet anyone anywhere today. You know, short weeks are fun until you realize you still have to get all of the same work done in one last day. But it's fine. It'll be worth it, right? So I am Alyssa Bethany. I appreciate you for listening, and I hope you have an easy night.

Bethany. And you know what I love is that we can hang out with you wherever you're at, no matter what you're doing. 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
0: We are going to kick off the show today interesting perspective. Situationships. Are these actually a thing now? Well, according to this new study, and specifically with Gen Z women, it's crazy. They're basically ditching actual relationships to just hook up and be free and do their thing. Serena doesn't really agree with this, I don't think.
4: I don't, no.
0: Nicasio thinks it's a birth of a new religion. We're going to talk all about it next. We'll talk

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0: There is a new study that says 90% of single Americans say situationships are now common. Among Gen Z women, it is 99%. That is crazy.
2: You don't got to deal with the BS.
0: I don't know. I mean, I guess I can tell you this much. After going through a divorce, I definitely now have a trillion million more boundaries in my life that I would put in place when it comes to a relationship.
1: I just feel like situationships, it just means you're confused all the time. No. Like, you don't really know what you are. Yeah, that's a situationship.
2: Think about a situationship. You can just enjoy the moments. You can go out, catch a movie, hook up after, and then you can go home.
1: I feel like I would catch feelings, and I wouldn't want to be in a situation where I like didn't know how the person felt about me, but I was having feelings.
2: But that's fine. You can just meet up with them. You can do your dates,
1: it's not
2: and then
1: fine.
2: And then you
1: I'm can go. You, that wouldn't be fine for
2: you
1: me.
2: You can go home. Like, I don't understand what you need the extra stuff for.
1: I just explained. Like, for me personally, I would want that.
2: I just think you need someone to nag on.
0: Oh my God!
2: If we're gonna go there.
1: Why do you hate me?
2: I don't hate you. You're wearing my jacket.
0: I got a pen. Let's
2: Tino's out.
0: Let's talk to Gloria and see what she thinks about this. Next.
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2: So we're talking about the fact that 90% of single Americans say situationships are now just common. And among Gen Z women, it is 99%. That is just...
3: That's wild.
2: It's crazy to think, right? It's a thing. Mm-hmm. I mean, we got Gloria on the line. Does this sound like, I don't know, is it acceptable or normal to you?
4: Right now, that's how it is right now for like the young age. But I feel like us back in the day, we were looking for someone to love and be with forever. But now how the culture is, these kids, they just want to mess around.
2: Why do you think? Because I mean... It's such a weird thing. Like I feel like we're wired to be with somebody else, to have a person to be with. So why does the youth not want that?
4: It's social media.
3: Yeah, but have you ever tried like that culture though? Or did you just, you know, jump into this relationship right away?
4: No, I've been with my partner for a while, so I never wanted to.
2: That's a beautiful thing. And I want you to know, Nicasio, no matter what he says here and how he tries to act, Nicasio has been with his girl since he was 17 years old. He's 34 now. They only broke up one time, and they broke up for like 3 months. And that's it. Only relationship he's ever been in. The complete opposite of a player, just so you know.
3: No.
4: I'm just like Nicasio because I've been with my husband as well since I was 15.
3: I know, but don't you think, like, agree with me here. You also want to see if that grass is greener on the other side.
4: Maybe it might not be, and it's good on this side right now.
3: Yeah, but is the grass kind of yellow? Is it going out?
2: Like yours is.
4: No.
3: Oh, my God.
1: She's not worried about if the grass is greener because her grass is green.
2: I have turf.
3: Oh, it's fake. It's fake.
2: I saw this headline, and it kind of ties in perfectly with what we're talking about. Are we in the prostitution era of dating?
3: Hey, yo, shout out, Trick on Me.
2: No, okay, for real?
3: Oh, damn.
2: No, listen, we'll play the audio for you next. And she kind of has some points, I think. Maybe I'm wrong. We'll listen together.

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1: Are we in the prostitution era of dating? Now, I know that sounds wild at first. Like, what are you talking about? But came across this last night. It's a little reel on Instagram. Let's listen to it, and then we can discuss.
3: Most of the super beautiful women that you see on Instagram are single because they don't know how to act. They can attract you, but they can't keep you because they don't have no character. Mm-hmm. They don't have no loyalty, mm-hmm. and they're fully engrossed into this prostitution era. What can you do for me? What you won't do for me, he could do for me. Mm-hmm. Nice. And then that man says, well, go get it from him then. And then now she goes over here to him, and then she says, well, what can you do for me? What you can't do for me, they could do for me. Then he says, well, go over there after giving something to him. Now you on three guys. It's only been 6 months. You got two new bags, but your reputation is wrecked.
1: Serena, what are your thoughts?
4: I think it's true to an extent, but I don't think it's just women because there's, Nicasio says all the time, like, if I'm going to take a girl to dinner, like, what do I get out of it? So I think it goes both ways where there's, like, this mindset where people think that they're entitled to something.
5: Like a good transaction.
1: Everything is a give and take. If you go get groceries, you give the money, you get
4: but
1: the groceries.
4: But if you're dating, I don't think it should be transactional like that. Like, you're getting to know somebody, so I don't think, like, a woman should be like, oh, he should take me to buy, I don't know, like a $200 steak somewhere. Like, because you're getting to know somebody, but also the guy shouldn't be like, oh, I'm taking her to dinner, so I should get this too.
1: Bro, we should just stop. If we're being honest, we should stop messing around.
5: Let's quit the beat.
1: Me and you? Need to just... We need to, let's go have dinner, bro. Let's talk about this. Right. I mean, like, we got fun.
5: And the thing is, you paying, you know I'm putting out.
1: We'd be talking about fashion yeah. and laughing and cheers and drinks, and it'd be funny.
5: And it ain't nothing. I ain't gonna make you chase it. We hitting the car that night.
1: Oh man, and you know it's Tesla, so it's gonna auto drive.
5: Bro, and we can doodle after we're done.
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1: Rizzy Drake has shared a post that's starting to go viral, and it's basically a list of reasons. Of why he's single.
5: That's a good, yeah.
1: Okay. I relate to it too. Drake, man.

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0: Drake just shared his list of reasons why he's still single, and we'll start with number one. He said, I'm a massive overthinker. Number two, I care too deeply. Number three, I'm a be safe type of guy. Message me when you get home. Have a good night type of guy. I get that because a lot of girls don't want that no more. They think it's too clingy. Number four, he said, I have so much energy. Number five, I give my all to people who don't give me half back.
2: Woo! Well, they can't even give you nothing.
0: That's
2: You're
0: the
2: Drake.
0: One. That's the one. Number six, he said, I would do anything to make someone happy, even if it means I get hurt in the process. Number seven, I relate to this one. I need reassurance all the time. My ex told me, God, why would I just keep giving you reassurance? I was like, because I need it. Can I ask for something?
2: Loser. Oh, my God. You see?
0: Number eight, I'll push you away when I feel like the energy isn't reciprocated. That's me, too.
1: What happens if you're in your own head, though, like nothing was ever wrong?
0: I'm pretty good at it. That's why I know. Like, you don't hate me, but there's a strong dislike.
1: Oh, my gosh.
0: At number nine, he said, I love old school romance, and that's just not a thing for our generation.
1: Was this actually Drake? I saw this list, but I'm like, was this real Drake, or was it just like someone like, oh, Champagne Poppy said this? And
2: well, that is Drake.
1: I know, but did it come from him?
2: Oh, yeah, for sure. It sounds like him, in the songs at least.
0: I don't know. I saw it online, so I just believed it, Serena.
3: Next.
0: Does everybody in here use Cash App?
1: No, I do not.
0: I like Cash App. I use it for like valet sometimes and stuff like that.
2: Whenever I don't want a charge to be seen, I'll shoot them in the Cash App.
1: I created a Cash App, and the second, I'm not even joking, the second I created it, I got a request from like someone that I hadn't talked to.
2: Oh, yeah.
1: Yeah.
0: That's crazy. Cash App has launched a new way for users to tap and pay, and I don't even understand the reasoning behind it. We'll see if Nicasio can fill us in next.
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0: Cash App has launched a new way for users to pay, and it's basically a little wand.
1: That's cute.
0: It looks like a fairy wand, like with a little star. Cash App had posted it, and it says, ta-da, the Cash App wand is here. Tap it, lock it, style it. Everything you love about your Cash App card, just a little more magical. Order now. I don't understand why, though. Is it just to be cute?
1: Well, I think it's because it went viral, but I can't remember if it was a mom or a dad, but they put their like debit card in a wand. So when they took like their kids out to like buy something, it was like this like magic wand, and like the kids loved it. So I feel like
0: it's a $25 wand. It connects to a user's Cash App card, and it works anywhere that contactless. Jesus, payments are accepted. The company says that the wand is part of a new line of customizable payment accessories called Cash App Tags, designed to make paying for things more fun and expressive.
2: I get it, but
0: I'd be walking around everywhere just tapping people with it, like, sah.
2: I would do that with my kid not there, because I don't want him to see how easy it might look easy to him. Like, oh, that's it? Boom, got it. Boom, bought it. Like, it's not going to look that easy.
1: You just do it by yourself?
2: Well,
0: I have an ex that believes in witchcraft, and she casts spells all the time. And I was, as soon as I saw this, I thought of her. I was like, this, because right now she uses a Harry Potter one. I was like, this would be perfect.
2: If she had money.
0: To make her feel a little more magical.
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